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It was written, recorded by the Four Seasons back in the early 60s, but that was one of my favourite groups, the Deltones, with the bass voice of Pee Wee Wilson. He was a fascinating bloke in the sense that he was about 6 foot, about 6 foot four, thin as a beanstalk, I suppose. Very, very, very interesting guy with a very deep voice, and I'd love to imitate his version on many of the Deltones songs. But Walk Like a Man, one of their great ones. You're tuned to 96.5 Inner FM. I'm George Krupinski, and I'll be coming back and having a look at Frank Sinatra's That's Life very shortly. But firstly, just a bit of Phil Collins and A Groovy Kind of Love.

Phil Collins from 1988 from the album Buster and a groovy kind of love. You're tuned to 96.5 NRFM. I'm George Krupinski. The program's called What a Beautiful Noise. And the idea of the program is to have a look at the lyrics of at least two songs. We've unpacked one, The Boxer by Simon and Garfunkel. And now we're looking at what I reckon is the other bookend, the other side of the same, a very similar sort of issue. It wasn't something that I created, it just sort of fell into place. And as I looked at it, it became fairly obvious, at least to me. And as I said earlier on, these are my, not interpretations, these are my impressions, the thoughts that occurred to me as a result of reading the lyrics and listening to the music of these two tracks. They may be completely different from yours. They're not the definitive version by any stretch of the imagination. They're just my thoughts. And if you have different thoughts, great. Share them with me or contemplate them, because I think that's the beauty of music. It opens up the emotional journey that we all experience in some way. And it gives us an opportunity to review our own approach to life. And that's the magic, I think, of much of the music that we listen to. Frank Sinatra, That's Life, was written... It wasn't written for Sinatra originally, by a jazz singer called Marion Montgomery in 1963, had the carriage of that. Sinatra came across it apparently while he was driving. He heard a bluesy version by O.C. Smith. And he was so hooked on the message, the story says, that Sinatra pulled over. He called his daughter, Nancy, and told her to track down the song's publisher because he wanted to record it. And the interesting thing is the way he recorded it wasn't the traditional Frank Sinatra version. This was later in his career. And the producer of this particular song called Jimmy Bowen wanted Sinatra to move away from his traditional smooth jazz sound towards a bolder sort of soul style of music. And so they wrote a more brassy, a big band arrangement backed by a group of female gospel singers. Now, Sinatra apparently preferred to record in a single take. Now, after finishing the first take, he muttered, "Oh, yeah," and headed towards the exit. But Bowen stopped him. He said he wanted a second take to inject a bit more energy into the track. And that annoyed Sinatra, the perfectionist. But he went back to the microphone, and instead of singing smoothly, he sort of bit into the lyrics with a little bit of aggression. He was irritated. And that sort of was reflected in his sort of ad-libbing of My My at the end of it, which apparently was directed at Bowen. And he walked out of the studio without saying a single word. So that gives you an indication of the sound of it. And shortly we'll do that. But to me... I think, having spent some time with The Boxer, this is sort of a natural place to go next. The Boxer sort of leaves us with someone who's been knocked around by life and still trying to find his footing. There's a vulnerability in that song and the sense that life can take more from us than we've ever expected. And that, I reckon, is reflected, not so much reflected, but it's contrasted nicely with That's Life, because The Boxer's sort of asking, how do we keep going when life knocks us down? And That's Life answers by saying, well, we get back up. It doesn't promise that life will get easier or that we'll understand everything that happens to us. It just simply accepts that life gives us variety. It has its ups and downs, and somehow we find the strength to get back in the race, as it were. So that's some of the lyrics. I won't read the lyrics. I think Sinatra does such a beautiful job of this that, and his enunciation is so wonderful that I'll just play the track itself and then give you my impressions of it. Frank Sinatra, That's Life.

Ah, well, I don't know whether you heard it, but you can. To me, I could hear the Sinatra singing a song that he believed reflected his own life. And I think that's why he grabbed it so quickly, because, you know, he saw that in many ways as his signature tune, and he sang it that way. And when you first listened to it, at least when I first listened to it, it sounded like resignation. Yeah, that's life. We use that phrase when something goes wrong, and we don't want to spend too much time explaining it. You know, the relationship failed, someone let us down, we didn't get what we wanted, things didn't turn out the way we expected. That's life. But it's not a case of just giving up. It's the world's short. If it was, it'd be the world's shortest song. You know, one line. That's life. But the song begins with the swings. You know, you're riding high in April, shot down in May. And so one minute you're riding high, everything's going your way, you're feeling confident, and then suddenly you're shot down. And this is one of the great truths in the song. Life doesn't move in a straight line. Very little does. I remember learning to fly years and years ago, and I remember being told that a plane, if it's flying from Melbourne to Sydney, for example, and it's on autopilot, it doesn't fly the perfect path. Just by simply pointing it at Sydney and turning on the computers, the plane doesn't. It just continually deviates because of wind, turbulence, and all sorts of other forces. The autopilot constantly detects those deviations and makes tiny corrections to bring the plane back towards its intended path. And they are small. They're hardly noticeable. But in a sense, the plane stays on course not because it flies perfectly, but because it continually acts on feedback. Staying on course is less about perfection than continual correction. And a bird coming into land is wonderful because it exhibits exactly the same characteristics. You can see the wings fluctuating just to adjust for the nuance of the landing. And a cruise control in a car does exactly the same thing. And so does life. Life has its swings, up and down, up again. And I think that's important, because we often make the mistake of believing that the moment we're in is somehow permanent. When we're successful, we think this is how life is now. When we're hurting, we think this is how life is now. The song's reminding us we live in a world of impermanence, that change is normal. And then comes the image of the person being knocked around, or, as he put it, shot down in May. And that's where I think the song becomes very human. Life can knock you around, and everybody gets their turn. It doesn't matter how clever you are, how successful you are, how prepared you think you are. Eventually, something comes along that you didn't see coming. And perhaps that's one of the song's deepest observations. Being knocked around isn't evidence that you failed at life. Sometimes it's simply evidence that you're living it. And then something important changes. And then he says, but I know I'm going to change that tune when I'm back on top in June. And the important part of this story, our storyteller doesn't remain the victim. He says essentially, I've been knocked down before and I've got back up. And I love that. That's the turning point to me, because now the song isn't really about what life does to you. It's about what you do next. And to me, that's a very different attitude. Life can knock you down, but it doesn't automatically get to decide whether you stay down. And then there's something almost childlike in stomping on a dream. Some people, and we all know them, for whatever reason, seem to get satisfaction from crushing someone else's hopes. They'll ridicule an ambition, rubbish an idea, undermine a person, or perhaps simply make us feel that what we want is stupid or perhaps foolish. Most of us have come across that at some point. And my view is, be very careful as to who you share your dreams with. A dream is often fragile before it becomes real. And when we share it with the wrong person, they may not see what we see. They may bring their own fears, their own limitations, or cynicisms to it. And without intending to, or sometimes quite deliberately, they can stomp on a dream. So perhaps the wisdom isn't only don't let them get you down, it's also be careful who you allow close enough to your dreams to have the opportunity to weaken them. Some people deserve to hear the finished story. Others deserve to be in on the dream while it's still becoming. But then comes the important response. I don't let it get me down. He doesn't say it doesn't hurt. He doesn't say
it doesn't let it get him down. That's a subtle but very powerful distinction. Other people may have the ability to hurt us, disappoint us, even knock our confidence around, but they don't have to own our future. And then Snart gives us that wonderful, almost throwaway line, this fine old world keeps spinning round. Life goes on, tomorrow arrives, the world doesn't stop because somebody didn't believe in you, and perhaps that's the little piece of wisdom that's tucked inside the lyrics. Don't give one person's criticism the power to become your conclusion about yourself. The dream may get stepped on, but the world keeps turning, and so can we. And then we get to the line that, to me, changes the whole song. He says, I tell ya, I can't deny it. I thought of quitting, baby, but my heart just ain't gonna buy it. That's pretty dark, isn't it? And then there's a sort of a remarkable statement that he's going to pick himself up and get back in the race. And I love that. He doesn't say, I'm going to make sure life never hurts me again. He doesn't say, I'm going to win. He says, I'm going to get back in the race. And to me, it's realistic. You don't need to have everything sorted out before you re-enter life. You just need enough courage to get back into it. There's also something that wonderful, and it's probably fairly unsentimental in my view about the song. There's no everything happens for a reason, though I believe it does, but that doesn't matter. There's no promise that tomorrow will be wonderful. There's no motivational speech. No pretending that hardship is somehow good for us. Instead, sometimes life is terrific. Sometimes life is awful. Sometimes you're on top of the world. Sometimes you're flat on your back. That's life. And yet, he says, I'm still here. The final idea is that enormously powerful idea. And I can see why Sinatra grabbed at the song. It makes the song less about optimism and more about resilience. And there's a difference. Optimism says things will get better. Resilience says, even if they don't immediately get better, I'll find a way to keep going. And that's life belongs much more to that second category. It's not saying everything will work out. It's saying whatever happens, I don't intend to stop living. And there's a touch of defiance in that. And I think that's another reason why Sinatra's delivery really matters so much. The lyric could easily become self-pitying, but they don't. There's a kind of, well, this is what life has thrown at me, so what am I going to do about it? And that gives the song, what would you say, it gives it dignity. He's not begging life to be kinder. He's not demanding an explanation. He's refusing to hand over control of his life. And that's where I see the connection with the boxer. The boxer asks, what happens to a person when life keeps taking things from them? And the answer is complicated. We hear loneliness, disappointment, poverty, hopelessness. But this song comes along. That's Life comes along. It's like a reply. It says, yes, life can do all that, but you still have a choice about whether you get back in the race. So if the boxer says, I've been knocked around by life, for this life answers, so have I, and I'm still standing. And that's where I think the song becomes relevant to me, because as I've got older, the meaning of that's life becomes more nuanced. When I was young, I tended to think life was something that was going to develop according to societal norms, perhaps. Then remember that John Lennon quote, life is what happens while you're busy making other plans? It gave me another way of looking at the song. We spend so much of our lives planning, hoping and imagining how things will turn out, yet life has a habit of interrupting the plan. Sometimes it's a disappointment. Sometimes it's an unexpected opportunity. Either way, this song seems to say you can make your plans, but when life takes you somewhere else, you still have to decide how you're going to respond. Yep, we need dreams and plans, otherwise we're simply drifting. But maybe we shouldn't become so attached, so fixed in the plan that we forget to live the life that's actually unfolding in front of us. People leave, people arrive, relationships change, careers change, bodies change. Life isn't going to ask our permission. So perhaps maturity isn't learning how to control life. Maybe it's learning how to dance with the tune that life plays us. Yeah, it's a wonderful song. I didn't plan it this way, but I think the song sits so beautifully after the boxer. And also the diamonds are forever. For those people who listened last week when I unpacked the Shirley Bassey version of that, the diamonds are forever can be heard as a warning about placing permanence in something external. You know, diamonds are forever. The boxer explores what happens when life strips the external away, and that's life says,
perhaps the thing that has to remain isn't the external, isn't the relationship, the money, the success, the certainty, or even the dream. Maybe it's the willingness to embrace the experience of life and to remain curious about what might be around the corner.

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8: 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We're progressing. 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

Yes, Brendan Woods, Give Me a Little Sign. That's a great little track, that. It's one of those ones that I particularly enjoy in the relationship mode. Give me a little sign. Show me a little bit. You're tuned to 96.5 Inner FM, and listening is Christopher. He says, good morning, Big G. It may be wet outside, but there's always a beautiful noise in the air on a Saturday morning. Oh, wordplay. Love it, Christopher. Thank you for listening, and thank you for enjoying the program. All right, well, let's continue on with the music. Well, perhaps I should share with you what I plan to unpack next week. I thought Neil Diamond's Yesterday Songs was an interesting track, so I thought I'd have a go at that one. And Teach Your Children, I was listening to, in fact, I was reading out the top 40 last week for David Kuchma, the Special K, and he had a problem with his voice, which has been proved somewhat, but nonetheless, I read out the Crosby, Stills, Nash & Young heading of Teach Your Children, and I thought to myself, yeah, that might be an interesting one to unpack too. So they're the two for next week, Yesterday's Songs and Teach Your Children. Let's get back to today's program, and here's a track that also was inspired by my friend Mr. Kuchma. He played a song that was by Queen called Crazy Little Thing Called Love, and in it the lyrics talk about riding on my motorbike, and I thought to myself, yeah, it brings back memories, because I remember when I was in my army days in national service, I had a car, but I was convinced by the dentist in my unit, not because of my teeth, because we hung around in the same mess, he had a motorbike, and he said, why don't you get one? And I thought, so I did. I got myself a Honda. It was only a 260, which is a little Honda, but it was fun. And this particular track reminds me of it. The Hondells and Little Honda.

Written by Paul and Linda McCartney back in 1973 from their album Paul McCartney and Wings, Live, Let Die. That was the theme song of that James Bond film. Christopher says, yeah, Live and Let Die, also a great Bond movie. Thanks, Christopher, you're quite right. Who was in that movie? Was that... wasn't Lazenby, it was a bit later on. I think Roger Moore may have been the Bond at that time. Wasn't my Bond. It's one of those things. Sean Connery was probably to me the Bond man. Although that the latest version wasn't bad either, but no, Bondy was definitely Sean Connery. All right, well, let's keep on with the theme of what theme? Clothing, perhaps. Joe Cocker recorded this particular version of a song back in 1986. It was written by Randy Newman back in 1972, and he released it on a film called Sail Away. But it's been used on music videos. I think also in a film called 9 1/2 Weeks, Christopher, you may be the expert on films, but it's a striptease scene, and you can understand why when you listen to the lyrics of Joe Cocker singing, "You Can Keep Your Hat On."

Very gracious of him, given the cold weather that we've been experiencing. The hat on is probably, yeah, we live so much heat through our heads. So, yeah, good idea. You can leave your hat on. You're tuned to 96.5 Inner FM. That's nearly me for today. Thank you very much for your company. I hope you enjoyed my unpackings, and I'll have another shot next week. As I said, the two I'll unpack are Neil Diamond's Yesterday's Songs and the other one by Crosby, Stills, Nash and Young, Teach Your Children. Both interesting songs. Yeah, look forward to sitting down during the week and having a look at the lyrics. Well, coming up is The Spice of Life, George Moutsos. What a great program that he does. I love his infectious personality. I love the music he plays and some of the little bits and pieces of science that he brings up for our attention. So I'm looking forward to that at 11 o'clock. In the meantime, I might play a little bit of Christian Colombier, his orchestra and his singers. This is one of those easy listening favourites of the 70s and 80s. It's a song that did he write it? I'm not too sure whether he did or not, but nonetheless, it's called Celebration. And it's a rather catchy tune. So let's have a listen to Christian Colbert and his orchestra.

Well, whatever you're doing today, I hope you're celebrating it. I hope it's not all that wet for you, and I hope the thunderstorm is not as bad as they indicate, because, as I said, my dog is very sensitive, and most dogs are. Anyway, I'll be back next Saturday with What a Beautiful Noise, and in the meantime, here's a bit of Sam Cooke with a Cole Porter classic, My Kind of Blues. It's called Song Is Ended. Over to you, Sam. My program's ended. It's time for Sam Cooke. Coming up, the great George Moutsos with Spice of Life. Bye now.

Pardon me, dear listeners and guests, I got a little bit capricious there. This is your host, George Mutsos, with a Splice of Life on 96.5 Inner FM, and it's time for some music. I think a fun one to start today would be Tarzan Boy by Baltimora. I was just thinking about it over the past week, so why not get right into it, right? Here it is.

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And remember, great things happen when Australians give.

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And these voices should never be pushed aside by commercial forces that operate from outside Australia. 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The future of our cultural voice

hope you've been enjoying the music so far. That was That's All by Genesis. Before that, we had Burning For You by Blue Oyster Cult. And even before that, we had Tarzan Boy by Baltimora. Now, next up, these next songs I'm going to play are new Aussie hits. And the first one is called Anymore by Anodyne. Let's give it a listen together.

0: There you go. That was I'm Not Jealous by Belle! Exclamation mark. And before that, we had Any More by Anna Dine. Now, let's listen to this, and then we'll go right back to our regularly scheduled programming.
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1: G'day.
0: Trev thinks he's a kitchen pro and doesn't bother with instructions.
1: Who needs instructions? I've got instincts.
0: Instincts, huh? Trev just cooked a chicken at 15 degrees for 10 minutes.
1: Why is it still clucking?
0: Cooking instructions and cooking temperatures matter. So, to avoid serving chicken tartare, it pays to look before you cook.
1: Fine, what does it say on the... Oh.
0: Remember, read the label and look before you cook.

Ah, so cool, right? I think we've got a bit of a theme here. That was Evacuate the Dance Floor by Cascada. Before that, we had Bondi Replay by Rihanna. And before that, Bootylicious by Destiny's Child. And before that, Seven Rings by Ariana Grande. I think it's time to play some more music. So here's I'm Out of Love by Anastasia. And then we'll have No Scrubs by TLC. Yeah, bit of a theme here today. I hope you enjoy it.

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man, Billy Ocean. Love really hurts without you. Without you. I hope you're enjoying the show. I'm playing 96.5 Inner FM, Splice of Life. Not much science discussion today, actually. Kind of just music. So stay tuned and enjoy the music. We'll play a couple more songs before we do a talk segment with George Krupinski. That'll be a lot of fun. Fleetwood Mac, Little Lies.

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1: This is Mike.
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0: Isn't that one great, stumbling in? I love it. I love it. Now, next up, I wanted to showcase this. I did this last week with George Kropinski. We did What a Beautiful Noise, and we talked about this song together. And I can't wait to feature this with you because I think you'll get a kick out of it. Hopefully you will. Here is the next segment. Whisk you away. I'm just whisking you away to the next segment.
1: You're 10 to 96.5 in FM. I'm George Kropinski. The program's called What a Beautiful Noise. And with me is George Squared, or at least another George, George Moutsos. G'day,
0: yes,
1: George.
0: Good morning, George.
1: George Moutsos, the king of Splice of Life. I've asked you to come in early because you suggested the next track that we're going to unpack, and I want you to tell me a bit of the background to it, or tell us all a bit of the background.
0: Okay, great. Yeah, sure. So I saw this artist called Cave Town at a music festival about a week and a day ago. Actually, it was exactly a week and a day ago, and I saw him performing live on stage. Great music, but one song in particular stuck out to me, and that was this song that we'll be unpacking called Boys Will Be Bugs. And it was really the lyrics of the song that caught my attention, because it was such a... On one hand, it was a very defensive song from the perspective of the character, right? Because this is a song that's told in a sort of fictional way. Mm-hmm. But on the other hand, it's also a very vulnerable song from the perspective of songwriting. And it talks all about...
1: And somehow it pressed the button in you and you went, I like this. You responded to this for some reason.
0: Yeah, because I think it's something that... I think it's something that every guy can relate to
1: exactly,
0: some extent. Yeah,
1: exactly. I saw myself in this.
0: Yeah.
1: I thought, yep, that was me at that age. Bit of background, Robert Daniel Skinner, known professionally as Cave Town. He's the English singer that George is talking about. He's a record producer, he's a YouTuber. His style, well, I looked it up, and it's sort of a combination of indie rock, indie pop, bedroom pop, with a mellow, gentle ukulele and guitar ballad. So,
0: yeah.
1: There's a gentleness about what he does, really. He's amassed, would you believe, over 6.6 million monthly streamers on Spotify. Not yearly, monthly. 6.6 million. His YouTube channel sits at 2.26 million subscribers and has had over 612 million video views since 2025. Lordy, what a popular artist.
0: Yeah.
1: And so that's the beauty about unpacking his lyrics, because they resonate so strongly with the world generally. And as George has said, we both... have resonated with these lyrics because we've both seen ourselves in it. And if you've ever been 14, if you've ever had a child at 14, you probably will understand these lyrics.
0: Yes.
1: So, George, let's go through it. I'll read out the lyrics as I normally do. We'll play the track, and then I'm interested in your views on this message. Here we go. Quote, I'm a dumb teen boy. I eat sticks and rocks and mud. I don't care about the government. And I really need a hug. I feel stupid, ugly. Pretend it doesn't bother me. I'm not very strong, but I'll mess you up if you're mean to bugs. It's getting cold down here underneath the weather. I skip the class to sit with you. I really like your spotty sweater. If ladybugs are girls, how do you make kids together? What's it like in a female world? I bet it's just so much better. I just turned 14, and I think this year I'm gonna be mean. Don't mess with me. I'm a big boy now, and I'm very scary. I punch my walls, stay out at night, and I do karate. Don't message me, because I won't reply. I want to make you cry. Ain't that how it's supposed to be? Though it isn't me, boys will be bugs, right? I'm a dumb teen boy. All I want to do is quit. My mum told me that she's worried, and I couldn't give a shit. I have friends who understand me. Their names are Spider, Beetle, Bee. They don't say much, but they've always listened to me. The other boys at school think it's cool to hate your parents, but they're lying all the time. The bugs advise that I should let them. And if you want to cry, make sure that they never see it. Or even better yet, block it out and never feel it. I just turned 14 and I think I know everything. Boys will be bugs, right? Just turned 14, and I think this year I'm going to be mean. Just turned 14, I think I know everything. Just turned 14, I think this year I'm going to be mean. Just turned 14, and I think the world revolves around me. Don't mess with me. I'm a big boy now, and I'm very scary. I punch my walls, stay out at night. I do karate. And don't message me, because I won't reply. I want to make you cry. And that's how it's supposed to be. Though it isn't me, boys will be bugs, right?

0: His name's Robin Daniel Skinner, and he's known professionally as Cave Town. And the track's called Boys Will Be Bugs, a track that sounds, it's playful and confused. But it, as I was saying to George earlier on, it to me, it carries a deeply, it's a human tension in many ways, the sort of the idea of vulnerability and cloaked in this bravado. And on a broad level, the song captures teenage years to me. It's got insecurity, bravado. It's got emotional confusion. It's got sort of the strange social rules that boys absorb about how they're supposed to be, how they're supposed to behave. And in many ways, there's a sort of an element of a confession. He is opening his heart as to how he feels and the confusion that exists. And there's also a sort of a satirical aspect to it. He's sort of laughing at other people and himself as part of it. But it's also about teenage insecurity, George. Doesn't that sort of scream out at you?
1: Oh, absolutely. That's the first thing that you notice when you listen to the lyrics of this song and really take them into account. You know, it's particularly, it's boys will be bugs. That's a play on the phrase boys will be boys, right?
0: Yes, of course.
1: That's something very common that you hear to sort of, I guess, excuse types of behaviours in boys as they're growing up.
0: But what it's saying is it's understandable because boys go through this phase.
1: Yeah.
0: We all have, and others will. Yes. So when they say boys will be boys, it's just acknowledging that, yeah, it's happening.
1: Mm, absolutely. And then this is also about, I feel like the confusion is coming from 14 is a very confusing time. You're transitioning from, you know, being a kid into being an adult. That's what being a teenager is. And it seems like he's really struggling with understanding how to do that.
0: Yeah.
1: And so many of us have, and so many more of us will. That's what the song is really about. What really strikes me about it is that it's set in this sort of, the narrative is that the character, the narrator of the song, is singing about how he's having all these troubles growing up, and the person or people in quotes that he talks to are the insects, which really interests me because there's no one else around him who's giving that like support that he needs, right?
0: Or yeah, exactly. He's escaping into a world that is friendly.
1: Yes.
0: And we'll talk a bit about that. To me, this song, it, on the surface, it sort of talks about someone who's confused about his identity, for a starter.
1: Hmm.
0: He's embarrassed by the vulnerability because he doesn't know how to handle that. He's got performing toughness. He's unsure how to handle his emotions. And let's have a look at some of the wording. I punch my walls, stay out at night and do karate. Don't message me because I won't reply. I want to make you cry. I mean, that's funny, but it's exaggerated, isn't it? It's giving me the impression that's of someone who's small, who's sort of overwhelmed, and he's sort of compensating, isn't he? He feels like that's the way he's supposed to be. It's simple, but it's emotional immaturity, sort of allowed. It's the hormonal sort of surges that he's going through. Women talk about menopause, boys at 14.
1: Yeah.
0: Yeah, I reckon it's a bit of that as well. And if you want to cry, make sure that you never see it. Or even better, yet block it out and never feel it. This idea of blocking it out and never feeling it is to me sort of social conditioning. Social conditioning. It's the whole bit about the male thing.
1: Mm.
0: Suck it up, be strong. If you've got emotions, block them up. And males, and I'm generalizing completely now, and I'm talking about my own experience as a child growing up, because my father was the model of suppression of emotions. He was the model of someone locking himself, his world up.
1: Oh, really?
0: And that's what he taught us, not overtly, but covertly, in the sense that he modelled those behaviours and we saw that was the way it was supposed to be.
1: Yeah.
0: And yet he suffered so badly because of that, because the emotional world that he experienced, he never allowed to come out. And in a sense, his body suffered because of that blockage, those blockages. Mm. I can go further into that. I won't. But nonetheless, this is what the song is all about, talking about the process of this perception of conditioning. How should I behave? And I think society is teaching kids this message of you've got to buckle up, you've got to toughen up. More so in my time, I think things have changed, though, a little bit.
1: Yeah, I feel like they have too. But I definitely get what you're saying there with that. there's a lot of, you see it in a lot of older men especially, just this complete suppression of emotions.
2: Yes.
1: And you still do see it in a lot of men today, and a lot of it happens to a lot of different people as well. It's something that, like you mentioned, it's taught covertly. It's never really said explicitly, but modelled, and that's what the song is about. It's what are we teaching
2: yes.
1: the kids?
0: I've seen men in that situation, after quite a few beers, suddenly the emotions come out because the alcohol releases the suppression to a degree, and it's sort of permissible when you're under the weather to allow the emotions to come up. People forgive you for that, but don't do it when you're sober type of stuff. And the bugs that you brought up, I thought that was phenomenal because, yes, he's talking to bugs.
1: Yeah, that's a great framing device. I love the, as a part where it says, I skipped class to see you, I really like your spotty sweater, and you realise he's talking to a ladybug. That's very clever. And that skipping class, it's another aspect of him escaping reality.
0: Yeah.
1: To sort of sort through his own emotions. And we know that the bugs can't talk back, and I get a feeling that he's 14, he probably knows the bugs can't talk back as well, so it's sort of like he's talking to himself about how he thinks things should feel. The bugs act as his emotions because he's blocking them out otherwise.
0: I agree 100%. Yes, he's just using that as a way of projecting his own thoughts onto something. But the bugs, they're sort of companions that don't talk back, and there's a sort of element of loneliness there to me that he can't or feels unable to communicate externally, so he's gone into his own imagination. Now, there's something interesting, and I don't want to keep on throwing my life into it, but I was always encouraged not to live in the world of imagination, live in a real world. Mm. And I think that's not necessarily the best way. I believe having an imagination is a very, very powerful tool. In fact, who was it? Einstein suggested that having an imagination was the most important thing to have, because that's where the creative nature of man is based from.
1: Wow.
0: But yet, this is all about loneliness. And I was thinking about the Japanese, and there's a term here that it's called hikikomori.
1: Okay.
0: Hikikomori. And hikikomori is a Japanese term for young adults or teenagers who lock themselves away in their bedrooms and withdraw from society.
1: Yeah.
0: And this, I listened to this song and I thought, it's only a 14-year-old, but if you take this to its extreme, then you develop this problem that the Japanese have in their society, where young people have not got the skills or the willingness, the ability to be able to move in society generally. It's an interesting thing, and this is what he's going through. And most people go through this and survive, and it's all as well. But nonetheless, yeah, how does the role of imagination and it, how strong it is in young people, and to my mind, how powerful it is and useful it is, but sometimes we suppress it because it's, it's not dealing with the facts.
1: Yeah. Yeah, exactly. No, that's a really good point. There was something really interesting about the imagination and the bugs and the fact that he is also causing, well, not exactly him, but he's creating a sort of character for himself where he can't communicate with other people openly. He's suppressing his emotions. He's, don't message me because I won't reply. So he's blocking other people out, and then he's only out from this isolation is talking to these bugs in his head.
0: Yeah, it very much so. And then there's just the masculinity bit. Yeah, he wants to be scary. He wants to be a big boy now. He wants to be intimidating, but he wants to be admired, and yet he's emotionally vulnerable. It's a very, very difficult situation, yeah. He wants a hug, and he wonders about the female world. There's the sensitivity of that child, and I think that's a wonderful thing. It's a beautiful thing, because clearly there's the yin and yang of the world. It's not just yang.
1: Yeah.
0: And yet with boys, it's play footy. Go and do the masculine stuff.
1: Mm.
0: If a boy is exhibiting some interest in the feminine side of life, hang on for a sec. Is that normal?
1: Yeah.
0: Well, in fact, it is. It is a balance, isn't it? I think it is. I'm no expert in these things. I'm just speaking. These are my musings, in a sense, based on my life experience. He's also saying something I thought was rather interesting, but it's just one sentence, and then it goes away. It says, "I'm getting cold down here underneath the weather."
1: Well, what do you think that means?
0: I don't know. What it struck me as being, It's getting cold down here underneath the weather. It's almost like he's going through some form of unhappiness, some form of depression, something. It's emotionally cold.
1: Mm.
0: He's talking about the physical, but it's under the weather.
1: Yeah, so, under the weather is a phrase as well.
0: So, yeah, it's suggesting that not all is going well in my world. But he doesn't go on with it. He doesn't go on to say, I'm sad. He says he's mean. That's it. He's mean, right? So
1: yeah.
0: Maybe he's compensating. I don't know. But in his personal life, I would wonder how that translates.
1: And that's really the core of the song, George. He's trying to... you're right. That one sentence is the core of the song. He's trying to cover up his vulnerabilities into this very mean exterior.
0: And it hurts.
1: And it hurts.
0: In other words, he's feeling uncomfortable at best in this situation and pretty down, and you can extrapolate that even further. But yeah, it's getting cold down here underneath the weather, and that played in my mind for a while. What does that mean?
1: Yeah,
0: and it's not positive, and it's hidden. Yeah, it's like he's under the weather. In other words, you can't see me. I'm under whatever it is.
1: Huh. The other lyric that really caught my eye or ear was. There's a part in about the second or third verse where he's talking about the other kids think it's cool to hate your parents. And then the next line is, they're lying all the time. The bugs advise me that I should let them. And that's really interesting to me. Why do the bugs say that he should let them lie? Is it just he accepts this is something that's part of growing up? Or what's the story behind this? What do you think?
0: Well, the only thing I could come up with is that... nothing I can do will change what other people think. So better I not engage in the conversation because there'll be conflict because I'll see it slightly differently. And that's what I read into it. In other words, his imagination is saying to him, don't engage in the conversation. Let them say what they say. I get the impression that he has other views in regard to that.
1: Oh, yeah, definitely.
0: And so his other views are not something that he wants to use to debate. He'll just hold them inside and he'll say, the bugs say, shut up.
1: Yeah.
0: You know, I think that's how it goes. Though it isn't me, boys will be bugs, right? Yeah. I just find this a beautiful song about someone who's going through change. And I wonder sometimes whether people who are going through that don't complete the process. And then they still remain that vulnerable uncertainness as they go through life, and they cover it up with all sorts of different devices, be it alcohol, be it isolation, be it whatever.
1: Well, if you said the thing earlier about the Japanese hikikomori, so it could be true. It could be. Who knows?
0: Yeah, well, it's just he's at the crossroads between... being defensive about who he is and then becoming conscious of being an adult. It's just, we can all relate to this song, and that's why I loved it, George. So thank you very much for it, because as soon as I looked at the lyrics, I went, yes, I've been through that.
1: Yeah.
0: And sometimes it's nice to go back to it, because what it's saying to me is rethink how you see the world and your own emotional world, and maybe there's an opportunity to speak to bugs in the sense of use your imagination rather than suppress it. Maturity isn't all about abandoning the wisdom you gain as a child through this process. It's understanding it and perhaps using it in a wiser way, I think.
1: That's good, George. Can I leave a parting message with that?
0: Please.
1: And that is that, you know, you mentioned earlier, just a few seconds ago, about how there might be some people who would never finish that development, but that doesn't mean it's abandoned. I think that... I've seen people who have had that sort of change, that process of change, and they've arrested it in themselves for years and years, maybe even decades. But they can come back to it and develop from it. So no one's a lost cause.
0: I think that's spot on. Yeah, life is a process of experiences, one after the other, and you learn from them. Where, in what order? Well, that's up to you. Society says, well, it should be this way. To my mind, go away, because we were all individuals and we do it our own way, and that's our journey.
1: That was pretty good, huh? Now, you want to listen to some tunes? I was thinking I want to play some ABBA this time. I don't know. I just feel like some ABBA. I feel like Fernando would be a vibe right now. Oh, I got to stop using that word. This is a problem with society of today, okay? The problem with society of today is that... Oh, Fernando was about to start playing. is that we use too many generic words, and this is not a unique problem of this generation. It has happened previously, but I don't want to describe everything as a vibe because it is such a generic word. Same with the word thing. I want to expand my vocabulary, although it makes a lot of people around me look strange. I was told once that I have a very formal pronunciation of words. I don't really think that's the case. I think I'm quite normal, but I suppose the people around me are less formal than I am. Anyway, here's Fernando.

0: Hey, g'day. You got a minute to talk about organ and tissue donation? Before the game starts? Me? Well, I've registered to be a donor. It was really quick to do. It's great to know that there's more Australians like me saying yes to organ donation than ever before. Because there's always someone who'll need a transplant. One day it could be you, or me, or one of our family members. So why not say yes to donation and register today at donatelife.gov.au.
1: Yeah, okay.

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Roxette. Man, I should have played Joyride. Wait, why can't I? Yeah, you can't stop me. I'm the one in the studio. I guess I can play Joyride as well. Well, we're going for two in a row then. I hope you enjoy. There's a bit of a start to the song. This is always a bit awkward for the radio presenter.

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8: Good afternoon, Melbourne, and welcome to another edition of Saturday Express, marking the 5th of September 2026. And the forecast for Melbourne today, I'll tell you what, you know, you can't predict whether we're going to have showers or sunny periods. But anyway, noticing on the way in, it was quite sunny and quite mild out there too today in Melbourne for a beautiful spring day. A cloudy and sunny afternoon with winds of 25 to 30. Decays. Currently in the city as we speak is 18 degrees. We're heading for a top of 19 degrees, and currently in Heidelberg it is 18 degrees. Now, looking ahead to tomorrow, a very significant day on the calendar for the dads, the granddads and the great granddads. Father's Day tomorrow. Out comes the cologne and maybe a dine out, whatever, you know. I think they've got enough clothes and tools to go to boot. The forecast for Melbourne for Father's Day, sunny but partly cloudy at 17 degrees, not bad. Monday, sunny and cloudy at 15. Tuesday, much the same, 15 degrees. Wednesday, the same but one notch less, 14 degrees. And looking ahead to Thursday, sunny conditions at 15 degrees. That's your weather details from the sources of Inner FM Melbourne, and the time right now is 3 minutes after one.
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8: Well, here we are, everyone. Nice to have you on board. Thank you, George, and his program, The Spice of Life. And he shall be back with you at the same time next week, same bat time and same bat channel. So give him a listen. All right. Now, this afternoon on the program, what we're doing is what we do each and every year. If it is a very special occasion, the day after, we do a pre-selection. And today is no exception, because tomorrow marks Father's Day, so we do our pre-Father's Day selections, as we do for Mother's Day and other dates on the calendar. And we work up songs around those issues, and all the songs will be in dedication to the pops, the grandpops, and the dads out there, of course, for tomorrow. And we've got various artists in there, so if you wish to call us, I'd love your company this afternoon. Just let us know if you're enjoying the music. Our number at the station is 94 57 17 18, and our text message line is 0456 965 965. First cab off the rank with a text message already, and that is Evan out there in Croydon. G'day, Evan, how are you? And he says, yes, tomorrow's a very good day on calendar. No worries about that. He goes to say, you mean the cologne 4711. Remember that? Many years ago, they used to have 4711 cologne. Do they still make it there, Evan? I haven't seen it around. But I can recall my mum had a little bottle of 4711. I remember the label, and I don't know what happened to it, but before she passed away, I can recall her having it up in the cupboard. I don't know whether my brother got rid of it and amongst all the other things that we had to part with, but there we go, 4711. I don't know if they're still making it. They could be, but yeah, it was a very significant cologne, wasn't it? You know, very special. And there was a lot of good brands around back then that you don't hear of today. Good on you, Evan. Nice to know you're out there, and all the very best to you. And thank you for your text message, and keep listening, because the best is yet to come. Let's get into some music. We're going to kick off proceedings with an orchestration that came from England, and the gentleman concerned settled in Australia, in New South Wales. His name is Larry Page, and I think he did some work with Mental as Anything out here many years ago, so I recall, and he worked with the Kinks and the Trogs over there in England as well. But sadly, he's no longer with us. He parted our waves, and he passed away in April of 2024 at the age of 87. And he was a great conductor of orchestrations and a great producer in his time. So we're going to open up the program with a Jimmy Webb composition, and it's called Wichita Lyman, and of course Glen Campbell had a big hit with that too. So we've got in the program the first bracket. We're going to kick it off with Roger Miller. He's going to do the Pinnacle Father's Day song for the truckies out there. I guess you know what it is. And we've got Lee Kernaghan, his tribute to his dad. Merle Haggard will join us, and many more to come. So I'm looking forward to presenting the program. Enjoy, everyone, and happy Father's Day to all the dads for tomorrow.

0: 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It's our pre-Father's Day selections, and we'll be here right through until 3 p.m. this afternoon, preceding Angela Jones and a program Access All Areas. Nice to have your company, everyone. I've had two calls in already, and I'm looking forward to some more text messages coming through for the afternoon in dedication to the dads, all the songs, and the great granddads out there for tomorrow, marking Father's Day. 21 minutes after 1 o'clock, we're heading for a top of 19 degrees today, and tomorrow for Father's Day, it's going to be sunny but partly cloudy at 17. Enjoy today and tomorrow, your weekend. Okay, let's back announce all those wonderful songs and tunes. We kicked it off with Larry Page and his orchestra with Wichita Lineman. A great song, a great tune that. And, of course, the pen of Jimmy Webb, who just recently celebrated a birthday. And we floated on with King of the Road. And Terry of Brunswick out there, he said, it's a fitting song, Ron, for Father's Day. Good on you, mate. Thank you. And he wishes all the dads out there, including myself, a happy Father's Day for tomorrow. I'll come to that. Anyway, Terry, that was Roger Miller, of course, the gentleman that composed the song, and certainly the residuals on that song alone. He could live on that. Just about everyone recorded that, including Dean Martin. It goes back to 1964. It reached number one on the American Cashbox. He was from Texas, Roger Miller, and he was a novelty singer too. He used to come out with those zany songs along the way too. But I reckon that one there, it's a pinnacle song for the truckies out there, the rig drivers, and they certainly would be familiar with King of the Road. Anyway, Roger Miller, he left us in 1992 at the age of 56 years. And I say many singers would refer to that song as a pinnacle song for Father's Day, I take it. And we floated on with a wonderful dedication there from Lee Kernaghan. I had the great pleasure of interviewing Lee on the release of that wonderful CD, Planet Country. It came out in 2009. And he calls it gold, of course, in reference to his dad. And it is gold with your dad. And, yeah, Lee Kernaghan, he's received 38 golden guitars at Tamworth. Can you believe that? 38. And he is a popular favourite. Lee Kernaghan there. And we floated on with another great country gentleman from Nashville, and that is Merle Haggard. And he gave us Old Man from the Mountain. He recorded that in 74. And closing off the bracket, American teen TV actor and singer Paul Peterson. Does anybody remember Paul Peterson? He was on the Donna Reed Show. Anyway, he recorded that in 1962. Around about the same time Shelley Fabre recorded Johnny Angel. Anyway, he came up with that beautiful song in dedication to his dad called My Dad. And Paul is 80 years young today and retired from the industry, but he does a bit of work for children. He's an advocate for young children actors and to stead them in the right direction and not fall into pits. In the movie industry, because a lot of them have been, I don't know what the word is, but exposed a lot, and then all of a sudden they're not referred to as child actors anymore, and then they've grown out of their childhood, and the demand for them in the movies is very minimal. And it can really bring a child down after a period of time. Pressures do belong because they've been in the limelight and all that fame and everything, and then all of a sudden it's come to an end. So it can take effect. But anyway, there you go. Paul Peterson, he's doing a good job looking after the kiddies over there in America that wish to get into the industry. All right, with the time right now, 25 minutes after 1 o'clock, a few calls to acknowledge. And I got to thank, first of all, I'll keep the other one, the last year, Terry of Brunswick. Now, he wishes us all, the dads out there, happy Father's Day for tomorrow. And he did enjoy King of the Road, Roger Miller. And we got a call in from John of Burnside Heights out there. Hello, John, once again. And he wishes all a happy Father's Day, and myself included. And he just enlightened me about a couple of notables that are going through battling some health issues. And they are Angry Anderson. I think he was... He had a mild heart attack, and I think it's a wake-up call there, Angry. So there we go. He's recovering from that. And the other is Lionel Richie. Of course, he had a setback a couple of months ago on stage, and he just had a recent one. I think he's been exhausted in doing concert tours, and it's certainly a wake-up call. So your health issues come first and priorities call. So Lionel Richie, we wish him all the very best and a speedy recovery, and maybe he'll lighten up a little bit on the concert tours. It can take on a lot of pressure after a period of time, and they're not getting any younger. You know, time marches on for all of us. It's the reality of life. Okay, 27 minutes after one, couple of text messages. Thank you, Evan. You sent in a text message in response to what I said about 4711 and the other brands that were on the market, and they didn't come to mind at the time, but he said, I found mine at a charity shop, and that was Elizabeth Arden. Was big back then. Remember Elizabeth Arden? I do. I can recall that. It was the days when Avon was around too. Gossamer hairspray. Remember that? Samuel Taylor. It used to be Gossamer hairspray. All those cosmetic products that were on the market, colognes for men. I mentioned to John on the phone there, John of Burnside Heights, there was, Dad had a bottle of Vaseline hair tonic with the green label, and the oil in there was so, it wasn't liquidy, it was quite thick, and back in those days, there was quality in products. And I still got the bottle. I thought I'd save that for all time's sake, and can look back on the label occasionally and everything. And you can see the details through the bottle, because it was on the back of the label coming through the glass. If you turn it around, and it would sort of reflect. And that's how they did them back then, rather than putting two stickers on the one bottle. and so there was a lot of products around. There was those octagon hair brushes for men, Brill Cream also, KO hairspray was another one that comes to mind for men. Unbelievable. And you can still buy Brute. Brute's been around a long time, but there was a lot of clones that you could sort of splash on, but a lot of them now are in sprays, and you have to spray them out, and they don't linger on as long as the cologne that used to splash out on your body. I don't reckon anyway they do, because I think they're diluted down a lot, and the quality is not, you know, really up to scratch. That's my view. And so there we go. Time marches on. Our cost-cutting measures comes into it, doesn't it? Good on you, Evan. Always nice to hear from you. You sent another one. Oh, man. What have we got here? Lee sings a fantastic song, doesn't he just? Lee Kernighan, called Gold for his dad. See you back home, Ronaldo. Sing you back home. Good on you, mate. And he's got the, what is it, the Italian flag up there in miniature. Good man. And stick around, mate. We've got a double play. We're going to kick it off right now. Ned Miller, he's going to do a couple of daddy songs. And who else have I got on the list here? I'll just have a look down the list for you. Mike is going to do a song for his grandpop. Paul Anka's going to do a tribute to his dad. Wayne Newton is going to do a number two. And we also got in there, as I look down the list, a group called Sawyer Brown, okay? But the lead singer's Mark Miller, and he's going to do a song in dedication to the dads who drive truckies on the road. And we've got Elvis Presley in there too, doing a dad song as well. So enjoy, everyone. And if you wish to send us a text, 0456 965 965. Back to the music, everybody.
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1: There we go, for the dads out there for tomorrow, those of those dads that drive truckies out there, 6 days on the road. Of course, memories of Dave Dudley, who brought that out way back in the 60s there. But that was a group called Sawyer Brown, and the lead singer of the group is Mark Miller. And they recorded that in 1997, US country band there. And gee whiz, you know, you listen to that and it brings fond memories back of Dave Dudley. Many years ago, he had that colossal hit. The time on Inner FM, 1:53, and our program today, Saturday Express, is dedicated to all the dads, the granddads and the great-granddads for tomorrow, marking Father's Day. I just had three calls and we got a text message up there too as well. And thank you, everyone. I'll acknowledge those very shortly. Okay, we opened up the bracket there with a gentleman called Ned Miller. And thank you to Noel out there, Preston. He said he hasn't heard Ned Miller on the radio for a long time. And there we go, a couple of his good ones there from 1964. He opened it up with Do What You Do, Do Well. Great philosophy in that recording. When you listen to the lyrics, and it certainly brings you back to your childhood, doesn't it, eh? Do What You Do, Do Well. And also he floated on with his classic From a Jack to a King. You know, he initially recorded that in 1957, but it wasn't released till 1962, and it rocketed to the number one spot. So there we go, here in Australia. And just about everybody's covered that song, From a Jack to a King, including the King Elvis Presley, believe it or not. He's done it on his Memphis album. But there we go. Ned Miller was born in Utah, Salt Lake City, and a great singer-songwriter, and sadly left us in 2016 at the grand age of 90 years there, Noel. He wanted to know a bit of background on Ned Miller, and there we have it. And I guess he got his start in country music. Correct me if I'm wrong, but I'm pretty certain that Ray Price influenced him to record back home in Nashville. So you can score that up. I think there'll be information. If you lock in Ned Miller and info about his career and everything, I've got a feeling something's etched in my mind that Ray Price of the country music stable had something to do with his involvements in music. So there you go. Okay, moving along, we also heard from Paul Anker in there, Canadian singer-songwriter, and what a great song that is, simply called Papa, dedicated to his dad out there in salute. And Paul Anker, he wrote that, and it happened to come out in 1974, and it was the flip side of his comeback single, You're Having My Baby. And yeah, great lyrics in that, and it certainly comes on because his mum sort of, you know, passed away, and the dad was left on his own with the child and so forth, and things like that nature. And there you go. It goes back to 1974, as we said. Also in there, we also heard from Wayne Newton, and another pinnacle dad song there, Daddy Don't You Walk So Fast. Did he have a massive hit with that? I'll tell you what, you know, when he released that song there, came out in 1972, it was number one in certain parts of the world, and sold in the millions for Wayne Newton, who's 84 these days, and he still gets out there and sings in Vegas. He's got to be the granddaddy of Las Vegas. There's no doubt about that. We also heard in there a gentleman who told Elvis Presley not to give up his day job. Can you believe that? His name is Eddie Bond, and he came up with Rockin' Daddy. And whatever happened to Eddie Bond, I don't know, but there you go. He was still singing right up until his latter years, but fancy saying that. I reckon he would have chewed up his words. We also heard in there My Car, and a great little tribute to his granddad, his grandpop, Up on His Shoulders. How'd you be, eh, being a child and being up on the shoulders? Remember those days? Particularly when your dad used to take you around, and maybe granddad, eh? You were wondering, if your granddad was tall, you'd be hanging onto his head so you wouldn't be falling back. That was recorded in 2003, a tribute song to his granddaddy and dad, Australian country legend My Car. He's a great friend of our very own Gina out there, who's currently enjoying herself on holidays. So good on you, Gina. My Car, joining him. And that was passed on to me by Gina too, as well. We also heard in there, I mentioned that, 6 Days on the Road, and Elvis Presley was in there. And he gave us his Pinnacle Daddy song. Pretty sad, that one there, Don't Cry Daddy. And a live version that he did in Las Vegas in 1969. Any song that he could sing, he sang it well, didn't he, eh? Elvis Presley, no doubt about that. All right, few calls to acknowledge, and it's moving up to 2 o'clock, 1 minute to go. We had a call in from Noel of Preston out there. Once again, thank you, Noel. He wishes us all a happy Father's Day for tomorrow, and likewise to you, Noel. And he hasn't heard Ned Miller for years on the radio, and they were two of his best. Good on you, Noel. Thank you for your support out there. And always nice to have your company. He's always listening to us on a Saturday afternoon. He likes the sort of mellow tracks and everything, Noel does. I can pick our listeners when they respond to the program. We had a call in from David of Geelong out there on the Odie Cologne as well. And he was expressing his views about our two programs, and we present them, and he reckons that we do a top job on both those programs, and that is Plateau Waxes and Saturday Express. And also tomorrow, marking Father's Day, he wishes us all a very happy Father's Day for tomorrow. He had his son in the car while he was travelling, and I think they were on their way to the footy. I don't know, I'm not sure, but he reckons it doesn't get any better with all the great music he hears on the radio. So good on you, David. Well done, and likewise to you. Happy Father's Day for tomorrow, and I hope you showered with some wonderful gifts too as well. All the best to you. And the final one, Shirley of Montmorency, and she wishes Ronnie the Bunny a happy Father's Day. She loved the Lee Kernaghan song. It really came to her heart, that, and certainly did. Some wonderful lyrics. He wrote that himself, and simply called Gold. And when I interviewed Lee, I raised that with him, and he expressed his view about that particular song there, which was beaut. She wanted to know if he's still doing engagements. He's performing as we speak out there. I think he's not in Tamworth, but he's up there on the coast at the moment, and he's doing concert dates. So I don't know if he's coming to Melbourne there, Shirley, but he's heavily booked. So there we go. And that is Lee Kernaghan. And when you consider all the wonderful accolades that he's received in the music industry, he's just incredible. I mean, up there in Tamworth, he's always been the hot favourite, you know. 38 Golden Guitar Awards. I mean, it's not to be sneezed at. That's incredible. So good on you, Shirley. Thank you for that. And nice to have your company. Dave Graham Jr. sent in a message here, I think. I'm just going to check this. Yes. Dave Graham Jr. It's a couple, actually. Good on you, Dave. Good afternoon, Ronnie. Great Father's Day songs. I did have my hot dog today. Max was there yesterday, and he won't be there today. Dave Graham Jr. Maybe he's revving up for Father's Day there, mate. Who knows? And Sawyer Brown did a great song, Cafe of the Corner. Cafe on the Corner. And that's Evan from Croydon. I don't know that one there, Evan, have you got a copy of that? Have you? He goes to say, Cafe on the Corner, Ronnie, Sawyer Brown. So there you go. Remember the old cafes? I do. Remember them? The hamburger cafes used to be the best. You go in there, just the odour of the hamburgers getting cooked. It was wonderful. Good on you, Evan. Thank you for that. I thought it was Dave Graham Jr., but it was Evan that sent that text through. Nice to have your company still out there, Evan. All the best to you, mate. All right, it's 3 minutes after 2 o'clock. We better pause for a couple of messages and we'll be back ever so shortly.
0: We'll be back after these messages.
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1: Good on you, Angela, expressing her message in relation to scavengers out there, and they're a great organisation. So give them a look in, and I went down to the one there in Gaffney Street one time, and they've got lots of stuff in there. So anybody that wants to pick up a little item or two, why not? Okay, we've got another text message up there, and just before we do that, there was something else I wanted to mention. Oh, yeah, Evan, Sawyer Brown, the group there, did you know that that's the name of the band? I had no idea. I thought it was just a single person, but the gentleman, the front man of the group, his name is Mark Miller. And they call themselves Sawyer Brown. Can you believe that? You'd think that it was an individual person, you know. Angela is standing outside the door as we speak. Ladies and gentlemen, and I got a message to convey to you that David from Geelong says hello to you. There you go. And he says he mightn't be able to ring you. So he wanted to pass on his regards to you out there. So there you go. And I'll get Angela in later on in the program, and we can have a chin wag around about a quarter to. Will you often do that? We've got another text message up there. It's got no name. Oh, yeah, here we are. Anne of Croydon. Hello, Anne. Nice to have your company. Good on you, Angela. Hi, Ronnie. Wishing you a wonderful Father's Day, and thank you for your hard work preparing and presenting the great music that you bring us every week. Isn't that marvellous? Anne of Croydon. There's a prominent song that was a Father's Day song that Eddie Fisher brought out many years ago, and he's going to do the song very shortly, and that's Oh My Papa. And I think that is the pinnacle Father's Day song, and we're going to play that in the next bracket. Anyway, Anne, thank you so much, and nice to know you're out there. And yeah, I guess, you know, many thoughts of your loving husband out there. And nice to know that you enjoy, we keep in your company, which is beaut. That's the main objective. All right, we're going to take you back to the music, everybody. Here's a song that was written by Mac Davis, I think it was. Yes, he wrote In the Ghetto for Elvis Presley. He also wrote Don't Cry Daddy and Memories for Elvis Presley, and Sharo was another one. I mean, they're just ongoing. Well, he wrote this one for Bobby Goldsboro. It's all about his son, Bobby's son. Well, actually, it was all about Mac Davis's son, because he had a son called Scott, and Mac Davis's middle name was Scott. They used to call him Scott Davis, you see. But he handballed it to Bobby Goldsboro, and he said, "See what you can do with it there, Bobby. It's called Watching Scotty Grow." It's all about his son growing up and going through school lessons and everything. So we're going to introduce that in the next bracket. And we've also got Adam Brand. He's going to do a song called Last Man Standing. Roy Orbison's going to do a song for the dads. We've got Don Costa from Melbourne. He's going to do a song for the dads. And we've also got Eddie Fisher. He's going to do Oh My Papa. How about that? It's all coming up. Enjoy, everyone, our pre-Father's Day selections.
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6: There he sits with a pen and a yellow pad. What a handsome lad.

daddy's shoulders off to bed. Old sleepyhead, that's my boy. Gotta have a drink of water and a story read. A teddy bear named Fred, that's my boy.

boss man. And for the dads for tomorrow. And that's Eddie Bond once again on the program. And preceding that, we also heard from a gentleman called Don Costa, nothing to do with the orchestra conductor over there in America who worked with Frank Sinatra and many others, including Paul Anka. He happens to be on the first recording Paul Anka charted with, and that was Diana. He did all the orchestration on that. That was Don Costa from Melbourne. Well, actually, he's from Robinvale in Victoria, which is on the banks of the Murray, of course. And A Better Man, he recorded that in 2004. And I thought, you know, I'll slip that in today for our pre-Father's Day selections. And Roy Orbison came into the equation. And from 1962, he gave us Working for the Man. Remember that song there? Tell you what, you know, he had a charter with that. Terrific song. And also in there, Adam Brand. He took us back to 1998 and a song that he put down on one of his CDs called Last Man Standing. And a great Australian country guy, and he continues to tour, Adam. He's got lots of engagements, and we had the pleasure of interviewing him one time on our program, which was beaut. And we also heard from the classic Eddie Fisher and doing his pinnacle traditional Father's Day song, Oh My Papa. Right, he initially recorded that around about 1956, and he re-recorded it all over again in 1975. He came out here to Australia and toured out here, and it was on the verge of that tour that he re-released a new version of Oh My Papa, Eddie Fisher. And opening up the bracket, we also heard from Bobby Goldsboro from 1970, Watching Scotty Grow. And Bobby is into writing children's books these days, and he's pulled out of the industry of the entertainment world, and Bobby is 85 years young. God love him, and all the very best to him too. All right, we've got a text message up there from Evan. Another one, Lee Kernighan. Oh, yeah. This was the live show, I think, wasn't it there, Evan? It would have been the one at, where was it? Was it at the arena? I'm pretty certain it was. Lee Kernighan and his band came out of the top of the homestead in the show, Man of Snowy River. There, it blew his mind. Love, Evan. That would have been round about, gee whiz, the millennium, somewhere round the millennium. 2001 or 2, somewhere thereabouts. Lee Kernighan. That was at the arena, I think. I can remember hearing promos in reference to that. Yeah, good on you, Evan. You went and saw that. Would have been terrific, mate. He was at the Palais, and I think he was supporting Dwight Yoakam when he came down under to Australia, and he was the supporting act. He would have put on a great show that night, and particularly with Dwight Yoakam, because he would have packed them in. I think it was his first visit to Australia. Quote me, but I'm pretty certain it was. All right, 29 minutes after 2 o'clock, and we had another call in from John of Burnside Heights out there, and he alerted me about Greg Lynch has got a show coming up in December with a couple of notable rockers from out of the 70s, and he's lining them up for an interview, not actually an interview, a show at the Dorset Gardens, and we might get in touch with Greg about that and see whether we can get one or two of them on our program and promote the fact. So, good on you, John. Thank you for that. Nice to know you're still out there and enjoying the program too as well. Anybody else wishes to call us, 94 57 1718, and our text message line is 0456 965 965. All right, what have we got next? I'm looking down the list here. It's our pre-Father's Day selections, everyone. We're going to play now a track by Craig Giles, who I had the pleasure of having on the program too as well. I'll tell you what, I've spoken to some
wonderful country notables of Australia, and this guy came from Finley up there, Wagga Wagga, somewhere thereabouts, and he has churned out wonderful CDs, and I had a few bestowed upon me, and I thought, well, I've got to get him on the landline and have a chat to him about his career. And his name's Craig Giles, as we said, and he's put this song together called Daddy's Clown. He recorded this in 2007, and it's lifted off his CD that he forwarded on to me, which was kindly enough for him to do that. At the time when I interviewed him, I didn't expect him to do so, but he did. Heart of Australia, and we're going to play this song right now. Daddy's Clown, and then we'll flow it on with Al Martino, an old favourite, and he's got a Daddy song to present to you too as well. Okay, enjoy Craig Giles.

0: He certainly is, Lee Kernaghan there. He's Australian born, and Grouse Track lifted off his Planet Country CD. And preceding that, we had Dino. And I guess, you know, when you think about it, a little old wine drinker me. But a dad's out there, who knows? We also heard from Al Martino, the Italian Stallion, and from 1967, Daddy's Little Girl, and opening up the bracket, Craig Giles up there in Findlay, New South Wales, and Daddy's Clown, 2007, he recorded that, lifted off his CD, Heart of Australia. 96.5 Inner FM, it's quarter to three. Get that right, quarter to three. We've got a text message up there from Nancy of Templestowe. Hello, Nancy. Nice to know you're out there and enjoying the program, I take it. And she says here, I just love how much thought you put into your programs, dear Ronnie. Happy Father's Day to you and all the fathers out there in radio land. And those that have gone and they're not forgotten too as well. And she's got up here those who are no longer here. My dad being one of them. And join the club there, Nancy. I think, you know, there's a lot of us out there that haven't got our parents with us anymore, but the thoughts are there in our minds all the time too as well. Thank you for your beautiful text message up there too as well, and it's always nice to have your company and being part of the program. Okay, I've got AJ in the studio right now. Top of the afternoon to you, AJ.
1: Hello, Ronnie the Bonnie, and happy Father's Day to you tomorrow.
0: Oh, thank you.
1: Gorgeous.
0: Yeah, that's lovely of you to do that.
1: Hey, was that that song before, earlier, did you say one was called Daddy's Girl?
0: Yeah.
1: And
0: my daddy's little girl.
1: Oh, yeah. My father wrote me a lullaby when I was a baby, and it was called Daddy's Girl.
0: There you go.
1: But his own original one.
0: Yep.
1: Which I later put to the piano.
0: I would say the original version, I'm going back to the 30s and maybe early 40s, would have been the Mills Brothers.
1: Okay.
0: That brought that
1: out. Same title, but different song, I assure you. Yes, hello, darling. How are you?
0: I'm swell. I'm doing okay. It's a lovely day, a spring day in Melbourne town. Mm. The sun was beaming when I was coming in. Mm-hmm. I don't know what it's like out there
1: the
0: moment.
1: It's pleasant still. It's lovely.
0: Oh, that's beautiful. Gorge. It's good to hear.
1: Yes.
0: So what are you going to be getting up to
1: That's a good question. What do I get up to? I'll tell you what. Well, as I always say, lots of great music, Ronnie.
0: Right.
1: Actually, I forgot, what am I playing today? And I've got like a bit of a tribute to our Latino, Latina and Mexican artists.
0: Salsa.
1: Not quite, but wonderful tracks, you know, like by, say, Mark Anthony, Selena. And Iglesias, what's his name? Enrique, you know? Yeah, those two.
0: Enrico Iglesias. What about Ricky Martin?
1: Oh, don't get me started. I could throw that in for Ronnie the Bonnie.
0: There you go.
1: Of course, Gorge. Yeah. This is why you're so good at what you do, Ronnie. You're an ideas man.
0: You would have to be the king of that sort of field of music.
1: Yeah, and hot to trot. Yes, absolutely. So anyway, I might whack in one of those as well.
0: There you go.
1: And of course, always open to requests.
0: Yep.
1: Yes.
0: So it's all happening this afternoon. By the way, I mentioned to you there when you came into the studio that we had a call in from David from Geelong. He rang me on the phone and he wishes you all the very best for your program.
1: Thank you, Mr. Geelong. Now, what did you

0: So what was he? Was he going to tune in, or he can't?
1: I don't know. He can't tune in, I think, because he's off to the footy.
0: Oh, the footy. Sure. Well, hang on. So his team, they won last night. So I'd like to know who he's going to see. Traitor. And how
1: Geelong,
0: dare
1: Geelong won, didn't they?
0: Geelong, yeah. That was
1: miles
0: fantastic.
1: Miles ahead they were.
0: Yes.
1: They did really well.
0: Ha, is all right. Oh, and it's also the birthday. Like, did you hear about that little certain nomination?
1: Mm-hmm.
0: Anyway, the birthday boy, it was his birthday yesterday. Whose birthday was it?
1: I'm not sure.
0: Dennis Gambrellis. Happy birthday.
1: That's right, yes, the fourth. The fourth.
0: Yes,
1: 4th of September.
0: Yeah,
1: well, there you go.
0: Player.
1: Danny boy. I haven't heard from him for yonks. I don't know what he's up to.
0: He's probably busy. Oh, you know what I mean? Not too busy for running
1: the body. Happy birthday there, Danny boy.
0: I'll pass it on.
1: Nor that he'll remember mine. All the best
0: to
1: you, mate.
0: Yes, October the 28th.
1: It is.
0: How's that, see? How 2 days after my mum's.
1: You're good.
0: I know. I actually am. I do remember some things.
1: I have a tendency to forget that. But
0: I'm good with numbers.
1: Thanks for reminding me there, AJ.
0: Oh, no. You're welcome.
1: Thank you.
0: You're welcome. Gorgeous.
1: Right. Okay. We've got to go out. We've got a couple more tracks I've got to fit in. But I'm looking forward to your program on the way home when I travel.
0: Happy
1: what have you done?
0: Father's Day.
1: Oh,
0: shush, it's been a while.
1: Baker's delight.
0: You can't tell me off it's
1: all
0: Father's Day.
1: All in a box. Oh, man.
0: Father's Day, Gorge. For you and your family.
1: That's terrific.
0: All the best, my darling.
1: Oh,
0: I love you.
1: That's lovely. I'd love to share that with you. I'm going to share that with my grandkids.
0: Oh, nice.
1: Because it'll get all sticky and muggy because it's got all coconut on the top.
0: That's right.
1: And
0: to get them all running around energetic.
1: You're beautiful.
0: They won't be able to sleep.
1: Thank you for
0: Same
1: that.
0: Same to you. Ciao,
1: ain't
0: ciao.
1: Isn't she lovely?
0: Isn't she lovely?
1: That is a decent size.
0: It'd want to be, though, these days. I don't know.
1: These on there?
0: I think they used to be much more generous than that, though, Ronnie.
1: Fresher for longer. Please release me.
0: Oh, hey, we should
1: Baker's
0: play that.
1: Delight.
0: Hey, we could play a
1: that is
0: Ingleby Uppity.
1: My grandkids will love that.
0: Good, darling.
1: Thank you for that.
0: All right, gorgeous. See you, darling. Thank
1: you. Okay, we're going to go out with this one. And Nancy at Templestowe mentioned about the Fallen Dads of Time. Well, I guess this song is absolutely fitting.
2: I sang about Mama, but I guess I forgot Daddy.
1: Okay, we're going to do that very shortly because that's the closing vamp. I pressed the wrong button. We're going to do it right now, and this is for the Fallen Dads of Time.

0: Mike and the Mechanics had a massive hit with that, and it is in tribute to the fallen dads of time, in a sense that, you know, there were things that you wanted to express with your dad, and unfortunately time got the better of them, and you never get the chance to reply. And anyway, The Living Years, and that was provided to us by a crooner from England who really sticks to the originality of the songs when he records them and covers them. Des O'Connor is the guy, and he brought out the CD. It was only a short while before he passed away, and he did all these wonderful covers, and he kept it in the vein of the original tracks, which is beaut. The Living Years, and brings back some fond memories. That we got a couple of final text messages up there before we close the program. Thanks, Frank. Frank Hayes from Hit Scene. Did you say you were going back to the 30s and 40s? Mate, if I had gone back, I would have been over 90 by now. Give me a break. your childhood years, yeah. I'm in reference to a song that AJ mentioned, of course. And, yeah. But it's great to remember all those all the music that came out, even in the 20s that came out, you know, back then, you know, they're etched in your mind. I mean, you can remember them. Your mum would have played a lot of those back in her day there, Frank, or your dad. I don't know whether they were into rock and roll, but they would have been into a lot of the melodic songs from way back when. The 30s and 40s, there were some good numbers that came out of those years there, mate. It wasn't just the 50s and the 60s. And we've got a couple of notables coming to town, Ross D. Wiley and Terry Dean. So we're going to have to work on that and hopefully get one of them or the two of them on our program. So we'll see what happens. Speaking of going back in time, just before we close the program, went back in time to Ballantyne Street to see Ross Faulkner Footballs, where I first had my first job down there. And lo and behold, who is it? The gentleman from Someday I Got Money Spectrum. Yeah, they're going to be performing down there at the Bowls Club in Ballantyne Street. So that's going to be Mike Rudd. So there you go, Frank. Closer to home for you. You might be interested in that. We've got a final text message that's come through, and this is from Evan. Happy Father's Day, Ronnie. Oh, mio bambino mio, caro mio. There you go. Thank you, Evan. All the very best to you too, mate. And thanks, everybody, for your company. It's just been colossal. We've got to go out with this one. I hope AJ doesn't mind. I'll probably go over a minute. But happy Father's Day to all the dads, granddads and the great-granddads out there for tomorrow. Thank you all for your company, your text messages and your phone calls today. It's been marvellous. Thanks, everybody. Adios from the Latin Aussie.
1: I sang about Mama, but I guess I forgot Daddy. So, Dad, this is for you.
0: Here's BJ Thomas to do the honours.

0: Saturday Express has come to the end of the line. We hope you have enjoyed our program. We'll catch you at the same time next week. Bye for now.
1: Happy Father's Day.
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my goodness, we're going to hear Ronnie packing up, I reckon. Oh, well, big thanks to Ronnie the Bunny Lopes. Thank you so much for another great edition of Saturday Express. And for a particularly for Father's Day, a lovely tribute to all the fathers out there. Hi, guys. Happy Saturday. Happy spring and happy Father's Day for tomorrow. All the happies today, certainly happy here on Access All Areas. AJ here on the, welcome to the show, AJ on the deck. Add after three. Get all my words back to front, of course. It wouldn't be Access All Areas otherwise. It's a lovely, pleasant 19. Lovely spring 19 in downtown Heidelberg.

0: Yeah, I've got another packed show for you today. As always, AAA is bringing you global indie grooves, an explosive noughties revival block, and a heavy dose of vintage synth pop nostalgia to top it all off. I've got a couple of little extras here today. I thought I'm going to let's play a quiz. I'll tell you about that soon. And what else have we got? Well, Evan has tuned in. He said he's listening. You listening, Chooker? Love Evan. Well, Evan, I've got a song coming up for you in a couple of songs time. You love the artist. I pay attention. Ooh, you've got a certain naughty person coming down the line as well. I think I've got Mr. Geelong. I've got him all nervous-like because he's actually going to... Hang on. He probably thought, oh, I better call in. So I'll have Mr. Geelong on the phone very shortly. Go Cats. Tell you what, great win. But we'll speak about that in a sec. As I said, we've got the quiz. Also, shout out to Lisanne. Lovely Lisanne. She guested on Andrea Horvath's show yesterday, eavesdropping ideas, which was a great interview. So Lisanne is tuned in. As is Renee as well. Make sure you stay tuned in. Your ultimate music escapes right now and runs until 5 with Boogie Wonderland kicking off at 5 o'clock. Until 7, then Olga with the Crumba Crew, and then at 9, Adrian with New Grooves. Let's jump in, shall we? The text line is open for any comments, birthdays, thoughts in general. What you're having for dinner, what you're cooking, what's happening after the show this evening, all of that. Love to know that. And what are you doing for Father's Day tomorrow? You know, barbecues, all that type of thing. And thinking of those who whose fathers are in heaven and now as well. Also, the text line, 0456 965 965, or email onair@innerfm.org.au. Well, yeah, we kicked off with Steady Corners, released in 2013, a duo formed in London by Tessa Murray and Austin-born Greg Hughes, who met by chance at a train stop in 2009. Static features on their second album, Strange Pleasures, recorded in Hughes' Greenwich studio, with him playing all of the instruments. And we introed and said hello over Solar System. It was this one here. Absolutely love that one. Zola Stone and Andy Bury. Beautiful. Yeah, this went to number 39 in the UK. Zola Stone, the project of UK producer Rich Mowat with Andy Bury. Part of the lineup at the time. Righty the body. Righty the body's just standing at the door. You're gone, Ronnie. Got Ronnie coming in here. Yes, darling? He's going to say something, I think.
1: Thank you for the cake.
0: You're welcome, darling. Have a lovely Father's Day, my darling. All right? Love you, darling. Love you, Gorge. Thank you, my darling. Thank you so much. Ronnie the Bonnie. Gorge sing. Hey, Evan, I've got a song for you coming up now. I know you love Picture of You by Boyzone. So I've selected this one. Right? Now, you guys know what to do, and then we're going to get Mr. Geelong on the line because he's somewhere more important than tuning into Access All Areas, if you don't mind. How rude. I'm going to put him straight into AJ's Naughty Corner. You guys know what to do. Kick back, relax, turn it up, say hi to the neighbours, and you keep it locked on Inner FM.

Yeah, that was our young Evan, who just loves to call me Chuka. He's such a naughty, very cheeky boy. Hey, we've got this legend on the line. So we're going to be hitting this topic very early, and we're going to find out what this guy is up to momentarily.

0: And the man of the moment, Mr. Geelong, do we have you on the line?
1: You certainly do, AJ, and that's absolutely gold to me. And what a night it was, and now actually talking to the incredible lady of Melbourne, and there is no one that even comes near you. You're the lovely AJ on a wonderful Saturday afternoon, sitting back, and I'm on a hive. Cats, I mean, I feel for those supporters.
0: I know that.
1: And, there was David Kirchmar this morning was in mourning. He was very, very upset.
0: Oh, that's right.
1: The way I said there's always an opportunity to transfer and come on board and become a Geelong supporter. And you can start to relive the euphoria that happens down at the little country town. But he wasn't quite appreciative of that.
0: Not ready for it.
1: We're all very happy. Slow start, but we expect that after the Richmond. We had a bit of a quiet game against Richmond, didn't provide too much resistance, and then we had a bye. So we're always going to start slowly, but the boys got up to the task, and I'll tell you what, look out.
0: Great win. Yeah, great win too, wasn't it? Like, you know, you well and truly, gave them a little bit of a spanking, would you say?
1: In the end, it was. I mean, Carlton were due fall off the perch. You know, I mean, they've achieved a lot, and I take my hat off to them. But when you come up against the quality team like the little country town provides, you're gonna struggle. And we've got a few good little recruits down there, so we're going along well. And now we've got to go across to. Slightly bigger city called Perth to play Freo next week. But that's okay.
0: Fair dinkum. Oh, wow. That'll be fantastic. Go Cats, I say.
1: Thank you, AJ. Having you on board is an absolute, you know, after seeing that the good mighty Bombers are unable to make the make it this year, it's lovely that you're the flexibility and the absolute professionalism that you provide by the transitioning to the Cats, we do appreciate
0: it. Let's not get carried away. First of all, Bombers number one for me, right? But of course, you know how much I adore the Cats and also because that was our Father's team. Happy Father's Day to you all. Happy Father's Day to you too, Mr. Geelong. But also, did you want to talk us through? You said something before. Oh, that's right. You said flexible. Speaking of flexible, I've been to the chiropractor 3 times. Did you hear that I had a very bad back for the last couple of weeks?
1: Yes, I did hear that.
0: Anyway,
1: you last Saturday. You were lucky to be. That just shows you the incredible lady that you are. I mean, you basically get out of hospital and then you head straight to Inner FM. Your millions of adoring fans are wanting to hear you and you don't let them down. So that's just a testament to the lady you are.
0: I don't know what the actual day job would think, but no, I was in agony for a few weeks, but Dr. Crack said it straight, so I'm on the mend, but that was just having a bit of a joke about the flexibility of that part, gorgeous. Now, did you want to talk us through the process last night, the game?
1: Yeah, well, look, I can. I watched it in obviously, you know, and Carlton came out, you know, fairly, you know, they're on a little bit of a high. As I said, we've had a very slow progress at the start. I mean, we played
0: of the year, do you mean,
1: Tigers, or? And then we had a bye, and you know, we just take a little bit to get mobile and do the team, but as we gradually the momentum, and you could see halfway through that second quarter, the momentum was changing. We got, you know, and we were putting pressure on. They couldn't sustain our pressure, and they just gradually fell over. And that's simply the way it goes. It was 93,000.
0: Yep.
1: I think there was not.
0: Jeez, that's almost full house, isn't it?
1: It is, and I think 90,000 were Carlton supporters, and but anyway, they're a mystery. I mean, you know, we won't go down that track.
0: don't you worry about that. And what was the most exciting part, would you say, of the game, the match last night?
1: Oh, look, I would probably have said the performance of
0: Dangerfield.
1: Danger. Obviously,
0: he's my new boyfriend too, by the way.
1: In the end, he you know, I mean, 36-year-old, you know, bang, Geelong boy, and everything like that. Yeah, you know, Danger's a living. If you know him, he's just such a balanced, measured, normal man. What you see is what you get, and he's a quality man. But we had a couple of other good players. Yep. You know, Max Holmes was back, but Graham Myers played a great game. Edwards played well, and you Ruckman. So, and Brad Close at times. So, look, it was a team effort, but it was a gradual move. They kept the controversial You may have heard of him, Bailey Smith. I'm not sure. Yeah, Bailey. He kept him under control a bit, but Bailey at times, you know, was able to reach out and start to show his influence. But, probably danger. But in the end, it wasn't much of a game halfway through the third quarter. It just about... We'd put the test, and the Blues had run out of puffs.
0: Yes, of course. And how do you think next week will go? The next, you know, couple of weeks. Depends on next week.
1: Interesting. Our arch enemy, as everyone knows, is the Hawthorn, and we don't like them.
0: But that's we don't.
1: It's just that there's issues there. But and you've got a couple of Hawthorn supporters that are. Representers on the Inner FM, but we won't mention the words of Basil Fawlty. Don't mention the war, but no, it's going to be tough over there. They will come out a lot stronger this time because they were disgraceful.
0: Yeah, right.
1: Thursday night, and they'll come out fairly strongly. So we've got the trip over there, but. I have a saying, and everyone knows me. I have a large coffee group here down in Geelong, and we get together, and we have a simple mantra: in Chris, we trust.
0: Right. Well, fantastic.
1: That's Chris Scott.
0: Yeah, that's right. Exactly. And so, did you say? Can you say where you're off to right now? You're off somewhere.
1: I'm a function with some few friends that are actually Swan supporters. So we're just here. They've invited me around being a well-balanced, measured, normalised Geelong supporter just to watch Sydney versus Brisbane. So you might have heard a bit of shouting. A bit in the background. I've shut the door. But, yeah, so I'm just here to keep them company and, have a look at that. And then,
0: What do you think? You know what we think of that other team as well. You know, the Brown and whatever, you know, Brisbane.
1: I tell you, that's going to be very, very interesting. Hawthorn support, I tell you what, that's turned the season on their hand. They're a big chance now. I mean, they go straight into preliminary now, so that's going to be tough. But this Brisbane, I would suspect, we won't discuss anything further than to say that Sydney's got their back to the walls in terms of, you know, have their five changes. So,
0: be interesting.
1: It'll be interesting to see how that plays out, but we won't say anything more on that.
0: No, gorgeous. No, that's right. That's okay. And any plans for tomorrow?
1: Nothing majorly. My son said he works. He's a surf instructor, so we'll have coffee. He's working tomorrow, so we'll have a coffee and have a small breakfast very early because he's got to start work at 9 down in a little country, more small country town called Torquay. You may have heard of it.
0: I think I have heard of it. So beautiful along there.
1: It's always nice. I have two other daughters, but one lives in Darwin and the other lives in Canova on the South Australian border on a farm. So my other two daughters are away and my grandchildren are that's up in Darwin and on at Canova. So I'll be very quiet, but that's okay. I have my son. He'll share the morning with me and that's all that matters. So very special days. I lost my dad about 15 years ago actually I did one of the people at Edinburgh FM asked me to do a survey, being a supporter, and I'm absolutely a devotee of that incredible, you know, Inner FM. And he asked me some very pertinent questions, and I said, you know, still to this day, the greatest person I've ever met in this world is my father. And he was such a wonderful person, and you know, words will never describe what he's done for me as a person, and I'm the person I am because of him. Simply, but we lost his 68, so it was very sad. But that's the things. But yeah, no. So we'll always pay respect to my dad, and other than that. Very quiet day, but we've got, you know, that's off tonight, the footy ceases, and then we're back to two games a weekend. So we've got next Friday night, next Saturday night, so that's going to be interesting. And I'm hoping to see a resurgent Bombers in 2027.
0: God.
1: I'm the new coach, and I'm surrounded by lots of Bomber supporters down in the little country town of Geelong. There are some many supporters down there, and they're hopeful of transformation and a resurgence and getting things right from the outset. So I'm hoping that. And I have a soft spot for Bombers. Don't worry about that.
0: Thank you. Of course. Same. That's right. The other way as well. And it's interesting. It's probably a bit of an omen, a good omen, because as you said, 2027, the time clicked over to 27 after three. So there might be something in that, hopefully, Mr. Geelong. Hey, Mr. Geelong, I've got a quiz today, which you might miss out on, though. Because, I mean, you can listen back on the potty, but you won't be able to...
1: listen on the podcast, yes.
0: The podcast. Yeah, so the quiz today, and then I'll let you go. So I'm playing two tracks of the wonderful Boz Scaggs.
1: Yep.
0: And the quiz basically, so it's a little bit of a trivia kind of thing. It's to do with one of the titles of the track. And I'm giving four options, so I'll get to that one in a sec. Also, what do you think? Do you love a bit of the sexy Latin music as well?
1: Yeah, depending what it is, of course. I'm fairly conventional in terms of my rock and roll taste here in Auslan. But look, everything, you don't close your eyes to anything, and, you know, I mean... But, yeah, Boz Scaggs was a legend in his day.
0: Yeah, that's exactly right too. All right, gorgeous. Anything else before we let you go? Thank you so much for calling in.
1: Oh, look, always. It is an absolute pleasure. I listen as much as I possibly can, and there is no high. And as I said, the highlight of the week is tuning in. The incredible lady and all your incredible listeners out there all think exactly the same. So thank you for entertaining us and providing us with quality music, quality entertainment, and absolute great interviews when they come along. So keep up the great work, and if you're not tuning in to Inner FM with the great AJ, you're sleeping out.
0: Oh, wonderful. Hey, do you mind if I pinch? I said I was going to make a snippet of one of yours, so I might even make that and put it part of my show as well. Would that be okay? But I'll send it to you first.
1: Absolutely. No problem.
0: Can't get enough compliments.
1: And hey, well deserved.
0: No, that's right. Thank you so much, my darling.
1: Keep up the great show.
0: Thank you, darling. You have a lovely evening and a lovely, wonderful Father's Day, and I'll chat to you soon. All right, Gorge?
1: Thanks, AJ. Cheers for now. Bye-bye.
0: Bye, darling. Bye. And, of course, that was the wonderful Mr. Geelong, Dave from Geelong, and he's a wonderful supporter of Inner FM. Well, I've got a couple of, as I mentioned, Boz Scaggs tracks. Now, this will probably be too obvious. If I mention the title of one of the tracks, and you're supposed to text in what you think the meaning is, but you can't Google it. Mind you, people of the likes of Frankie Baby Hayes will probably know immediately, as would the Kididdle Hoppers and Evan. A lot of you would. But let's see if I can turn this quiz upside down. So it's time for our text in trivia. So the text line is 0456 965 965. If you have a request, you can text that in. Especially our lovely new listeners as well, like Lisanne. We're diving deep into Boz Scaggs, a 1976 classic. Now, will I give this away yet? All right, let's first do the lowdown, and then we'll get to the next track immediately. All right, and this will be somewhere where it comes into play. Oh, let's read these out, though. From the Kididdle Hoppers, they're accessing all areas while making sweet and sour pork. Ooh, go guys. Thanks for texting in. And Frankie Baby, g'day Angie Baby. Hope you're well. I'm about to snack on some quiche and maybe a dog's eye and dead horse. Oh, you know I love so much how you speak like that. All right, bit of a Boz Scaggs. Thank you, Mr. Geelong.

0: All right, team, it's time to text in a trivia time. Today we're diving deep into Boskaggs. As I said earlier at the top, we all know the tune, you know, the Lido Shuffle, which is coming up now. And we all know the tune, but what on earth does Lido Shuffle actually mean? Text your answers to 0456 965 965 right now. And then, but you can't cheat. And the most humorous, now hear this, the most humorous text that knows the answer, who wins, wins a prize. And, of course, that prize to be determined. So this is Lido Shuffle coming up right now. Is it A, rare, highly illegal dance move banned in three states? B, the frantic walk to do that you do across hot sand at the beach? Probably on a hot Aussie summer's day. C, a competitive high-stakes shuffleboard tournament on a cruise ship. Or D, a small-time gambler moving from town to town looking for a lucky break. What does Lido Shuffle
1: mean? 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
0: Text it in.

Yeah, what a couple of classics of Boz Scaggs. You're tuned to Access All Areas with AJ, 96.5 NRFM. Yeah, we've got a couple of takers. At least a bit better than last quiz when I don't think anyone takes it in. But if you know what Lido Shuffle means, is it A, B, C or D? What have we got? Now you just have to text in a letter. And we'll see who wins. And who we've got here? And then I'm sure So Michelle, all right. So John, hello John. John Mack. He suggested it's a shuffle AJ does with a sore back. Oh, boom, boom, John Mack. That wasn't even in the A, B, C or D, although it's pretty good. That was very funny. But you don't get to get a prize there, John Mack. I know how you love surprises. And then we've got Michelle. Is it to do with dancing or gambling? Let me check my notes. Ah, ding, ding, ding, ding. Michelle is a winner. Yes, it's D. It's a gambler moving from town to town, a bit like AJ did a while ago anyway. Let's put it that way.

you so much, Dr. Michael. I'm feeling so much more wonderful. I just can't believe it. And then before we've got time, so we did the quiz. Thanks to all you lovely listeners that texted in and played along. Soon we've got three or four wonderful kind of that Latin music music, even though they're not necessarily Latino or Latina. Anyway, we'll get to that very soon. We've got some great tracks coming up. And we've got Annalisa's tracks, Pick of the Week, coming up as well soon. We've got Biggest Part of Me by Ambrosio and Baby Come Back, Player, released in 1977. Dave Graham Jr., good afternoon, Angela. Great show and songs choice. Maggie too as well. Tonight's menu is going to be yum, garlic prawns and mussel pasta. Oh, yes. Oh, my God. Oh, my God. Then he wrote, can I request Joey by Concrete Blonde? You certainly can, Dave Graham Jr. Also, now, Michelle, also, you please play weddings, parties or anything. Okay, Father's Day. Yes. Hang on. Oh, weddings by... So which track is it, though, Gorge? Is it... Anyway, we'll have a look at that. I will. Absolutely. I will have a look at that gorgeous... Let's go straight over to Ambrosia with the biggest part of me in our FM.

0: baby, come back. Well, where'd you go? You better not go anywhere. This classic that was released in 1977. See, I was feeling generous. Yes, playing a 1970-odd one and also earlier an 80s one, Biggest Part of Me, Ambrosia, from Los Angeles, California. Hello, Cheryl. In the United States, of course, Biggest Part of Me, about finding someone who makes you feel complete. Hear that? And if you do find that, don't let it go. And Baby Come Back. A player also from LA in, we know where that is, Baby Come Back, about regretting a breakup and wanting a lost love return. Yes. And we've got, we do have Annalisa's pick of the week coming up, probably in the second hour, I would say, but I know she's a fan of Christopher Cross, so I've chosen... You know, sometimes I like to randomly just choose our tracks for our lovely listeners, knowing what you all love. Ride Like the Wind. So we've got that coming up on the other side. Let's read out some of these. Michelle, and we read Dave Graham Jr.'s. I've got your track coming up. It'll probably land on the other side of 4 o'clock, the second hour, Dave Graham. And Michelle, yes, I know weddings, parties or anything. Yeah, I know that's a group gorge. It was just the track Father's Day that I wasn't overly familiar with. But once I start playing it, which will be very shortly, it'll probably come back. Speaking of comeback, it'll probably come back to me. And Ivansky, may I request Sardust Music Sounds Better With You, if I may be so bold. Thanks, Angela. Love, Ivansky. No worries at all. Gorgeous you. What's that instrument that you play? What are those horns things? Anyway, that'll come back to me as well. I'm starting to get in one of those 4 o'clock funny Saturday afternoon moods. You know what happens then? I go a little bit ray cray. But anyway, we'll see you on the other side with Michelle's request of the day.
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1: 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That's right, the bagpipes, Ivansky. Hey, the bagpipes, that's what you play, don't you, Gorge? 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First of all, yes, so welcome to the show. Coming up, we've got some great tracks coming up very shortly for the second hour. But hello, Frankie Baby Hayes and Evan. 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That's right, with Frankie Baby's offsider, Evan. And we've got another text in. John Mack, request for Pina Colada if you have the time. Gary Newman's Friends Electric. Yes, I will have a look for that. But this one here, we've got Evan's request coming up. And very shortly following, we'll also have Dave Graham Jr.'s. And then I'll grab yours and add it to the list there, John Mack.

0: Oh, baby. And that's what Jake wrote. Oh, baby, what a great request. Hi, Jake. Yes, that was Evan's request. As you know, only great music on Access All Areas, if I may say so myself. 4:08. Thanks for your company. Before I get to John Mack's request for Pina Colada, I've got one coming up, Christopher Cross, and then we'll get into our friends, Electric. They certainly are. I'm sure they are. 4:09. Did I just hear the time? Yeah, let's do this.
1: Happy birthday to you. Happy birthday to you. Happy birthday to you. On down right.
0: And yesterday, the 4th of September, it was a happy birthday to Dennis Gambrellis. I hope you had a great day. And so it's wonderful. We've got five Virgos, as I say this every year. Well, how does it change anyway? Five Virgos at Inner FM, Dennis being one of them. I think he's the first one that kicks it off pretty much. We've also got gorgeous George Moutsos. We've got our gorgeous Roger Watson on the 13th. Dave Simpson, I mean. And you can guess who the other one is, but just saying. Anyway, don't touch that dial, whatever you do.

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5: Yeah, that's right. Great show, followed by Ashley with Hindsight between 4 and 6. Before we get to, well, we've got some sexy tracks coming up in a couple of tracks' time. Got a classic coming up. But this one is for Pina from John Mack. And Pina, I miss you. I love you. Our friends, Electric, they are.

Yes, this definitely sounds like one of Pina's favourites, Gary Numan. Our Friends Electric. Thanks for that. Hey, Dave Graham Jr., I've decided to push your song back just a little bit because I'm just working on something else, but it's such a classic, it's going to be worth the wait. And, yeah, so anyway, that was that that one for Pina from John Mack. Oh, where do I want to go next? Where do I want to go? Frankie Baby, you cheeky thing. You've got the wrong competition. He said, you know how to ride like the wind? Lots of onions. Wrong competition there, Frankie Baby. You very naughty, very cheeky. And let's just take this out because I've got a few sexy ones coming up for you now. 22 after 4, welcome to the show, Access All Areas. If you've just joined us, AJ on the deck here. Up next, we're serving up a powerhouse trio of superstars who are almost always grouped together on the global music charts. We are talking, oh my goodness, someone's up to something. Oh God, lucky I've got a couple of minutes to do this. Oh, they've just gotten into my page. That's all good. It's going to be good. Anyway, guys, let's start again. Superstars are almost always grouped together on the global music charts. We're talking about Marc Anthony, Selena, and Enrique Iglesias. Now, while we routinely call them the titans of Latin music, here's a bit of a trivia for you. Technically, they aren't all Latino or Latina. While Marc and Selena represent, good one, Latin America, Enrique hails straight from Madrid, Spain, making him European Hispanic. But geographically aside, their rhythms cross every single border. Get ready for a masterclass in passion, beats, and pure icon status back to back. It's Marc, Selena, and Enrique right here. Right now, have I got in charge of? I sure have. Let's kick off with a double play of Marc Anthony.

Yeah, a couple of cheeky Mark Anthony double plays. Well, then it's going to be back to Mark Anthony, so that'll be a triple play. Of course, we always go out with one of Mark Anthony's instrumental as I lock up, you know, tidy up, clean up, you know, do all of that, knock off. And then, of course, Boogie Wonderland coming up at 5 with Ethan Dr. E. Lonsdale. But, guys, it's time to grab a partner. Hear that? Hear that, John Mack? I know you love to dance. Grab a partner, all you lovely listeners. Clear the dance floor because, as Enrique tells us, bailamos, let's dance. Yeah, let's do that. I am.

Now back to that other sexy man, Mark Anthony. And then we'll finish off the block with the most gorgeous Selena. But in the meantime, when I dream at night...

Year 7, Mark Anthony with a C. What did I say, Gorge? Did I probably had to put my teeth back in. Did I pronounce his name incorrectly, did I? Mark Anthony? Mark, M-A-R-C. That's exactly right. Gather up all your feels because coming up right now, If I Could Fall in Love by Selena, a Texan-born queen of Tejano, was on the verge of a major English language crossover when her life was tragically cut short at just 23. This beautiful ballad was released posthumously just months after she was, passed away by Yolanda Sol Diaba, who had run her fan club and managed her boutiques. And Selena actually was a good friend of Maurice Rinaldi, who I've had on the show many times, good friend as well, of Maurice and his sons. But apparently a really lovely young lady that she was. If I Could Fall in Love, Selena. And then we'll see you on the other side with another great 90s classic.

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4: Rock on, rock on, rock on. Well, who else is going to take you home on a Wednesday? That's right. And speaking of Joey, Joseph, I've got a classic 1990 track coming up now. And it was their hit single from the third studio album, Bloodletting, and this is Dave Graham Jr.'s request. Finally getting to it, and we're quickly running out of time, but we just had to get this one in, didn't we?
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Yes, Dave Graham Jr. knows what we love. That was Dave Graham Jr.'s request. Joey, Concrete Blonde, 8 to 5, coming up at 5. Ethan, Dr. E. Lonsdale. But let's get to Annalisa's pick of the week, otherwise I'd get in big trouble. Ooh, Mr. Geelong, he wrote, great show, Coin AJ, loving the music. Regards, David Geelong. Thank you so much, gorgeous, and thank you so much for calling in earlier. I love chatting with you. You're always a wealth of information down there at that little known town of Geelong.

And that's a wrap on a perfectly imperfect Saturday. Another edition of Access All Areas. I'm going to make a very hasty exit today before the station bosses notice if I pushed any wrong buttons. Mind you, I've been unsupervised in the studio for the last 2 hours, so you never know. But hey, that's right, they can't fire me this week. Have a cracking weekend. Stay safe. And I'll catch you next Saturday between 3 and 5. Don't forget to stick around between 5 and 7 with Boogie Wonderland. Have a wonderful Father's Day tomorrow. And don't you dare touch that dial. Unless, of course, it's to listen back on the potty.

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3: Good afternoon. Doncaster Road is closed for roadworks with delays of up to 15 minutes. Speed limits have been reduced to 40 kilometres an hour. Take Bulleen Road as an alternative. And on Mainhurst Bridge Road, construction is causing delays of about 10 minutes. Take Old Eltham Road. You're now up to date with Melbourne's latest traffic on 96.5 Inner FM.
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afternoon. Yes, it is. Ethan Lonsdale here, getting the Saturday party started on Boogie Wonderland. Thanks to Margaret for filling in last week. You can catch it on Tuesdays for the Tuesday Morning Magazine. 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Also, thanks to AJ for the past 2 hours of Access All Areas. 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Now, coming up at 6.50 tonight will be the 12-incher. Can tell you this week, a song from 1985. A one-hit wonder, in fact, from an Italian disco group. A song which got to number 16 on the charts here in Australia and number 6 in the US. You'll find out exactly what that is at 6.50. Also give you a clue just to help you a little bit. Now, on this day back in 1945, a man named Al Stewart was born, which makes him 81 today. The famous singer known for his 1976 hit, The Year of the Cat. And you know, I was a little bit curious. The Year of the Cat, what is that about? What is that about? So I did a bit of research. Apparently the song tells the story of a tourist who swept away into a surreal romantic adventure by a mysterious woman in an exotic marketplace. No idea what that means. No idea how you get Year of the Cat from that either. But I guess we're gonna find out. Take a listen to the lyrics. Happy birthday, Al Stewart, 96.5 Inner FM.

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105 Inner FM, Aerosmith, I Don't Wanna Miss a Thing, getting the party started on Boogie Wonderland. Now the texts are starting to come through. We've heard from Michelle on that text line. She's texted in saying, good afternoon, Ethan. Can you please play Big Pig Hungry Town? We sure can for you, Michelle. It's coming up soon. And she also says, come on, Lions. And that's what we want. Come on, the Lions. Playing right now. I got the game on. I'm a little bit nervous, to be honest. I was especially a little bit nervous earlier on when we were about 30 points down. But we'll see how we go. Let's hope we get the win. Couldn't be any worse than the Bombers, hey, Michelle? Great to hear from you. We've also heard from Christopher. He's jumped on the text line. He says, good afternoon, Divinal. Hope you're keeping well. Can I request Hollywood 7 by John English? You know what, Christopher? On the way for you shortly to get you in the party spirit. Hope you have a great weekend and hope you party as well. Right now, here's Madonna. She's definitely going to get us party. Angel, 96.5 Inner FM.

0: Don Henley, the Boys of Summer. The texts are still coming in. Michelle's back on the line and going on about her Bombers. She says the Bombers are doing well in the VFL, better than the first. Well, that's saying something, isn't it, Michelle? You got the VFL doing better than your AFL team. Heaps of problems there. Anyway, she says that song I requested, that Christopher requested, John English, I requested on Wednesday morning. Well, there we go. Maybe a bit of a copying of requests there. Thanks for your text, Michelle. Tim's also texted in. He says, hey, Ethan, hope you're well today. Tuned in and looking forward to the show. That's from Tim, Jane, Louie and Audrey. And it's always great to hear from you guys. Hope you're going well. Hope you're enjoying your weekend. And I hope you're all going to party as well. If you also want to get involved, please get involved. In fact, let me know what you're up to tonight. What you're doing if you're partying at home, having a few sneaky drinks. If you're laying on the couch, which I hope you're not going to be soon, let me know. The number, 0456-965-965. The All Australian Triple Play coming up in the next 10 minutes. The Black Soros, they're going to kick it off on Boogie Wonderland.
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1: Good afternoon. Payne's Road is closed for major construction, causing significant delays. Speed limits have been adjusted to 40 kilometres an hour in the vicinity. Take Doncaster Road as an alternative. And on Main Hurstbridge Road, roadworks are leading to delays of up to 5 minutes. Take a nearby route. You're now up to date with Melbourne's latest traffic on 96.5 Inner FM.
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0: 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It's Boogie Wonderland's All Australian Triple Play.
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Texas still coming in strong, and Christopher's back on the line. He says, great minds must think alike between Michelle. That's, of course, referring to the fact that they requested the same song, you know, one on Dave's Ritualized Breakfast and then one on My Boogie Wonderland. Well, great minds, eh? I'm not sure about that. Wait, sorry, what? Sorry about that. Sorry, management in my ear again. Apparently I'm not supposed to offend listeners, so in trouble once again, but we don't listen to them. Anyway, I'm sorry if I offended you, Christopher. He says, have a good night. Thanks, Christopher. Great to hear from you. We'll get your track on for you shortly. We've also heard from the potty, and, you know, it has been a while since we've heard from her, but she's back apparently, AJ. She's on the text line, and she says, I'm not laying on the couch. Well, you know, what do they say? When you start getting defensive, you're usually guilty. I don't know, but she says, play me Kids or Bronski. Haven't missed that. Have a look for you, AJ. Good to hear from you, and good to see you finally back. We've also heard from Dave Graham Jr., big supporter of Inner FM. He pops up from to time on air, and he says, good afternoon, Dr. E, great songs. And, of course, you can check him out when he pops up with Ronnie Lopes. Always great to hear from you, Dave. And we've also had another text from Dave, and this is the Ritualized Man every Wednesday between 6 to 9 a.m. and, you know, the moods relaxing guy on Thursdays 8 to 10. He says, hey, Ethan, don't tell anyone. Well, sorry, Dave, I am going to tell people. He says, but yes, I'm home tonight having a secret drink in my room, and I've placed a sign on my door saying secret party, keep out. I don't want to know what's going on in there, Dave, but good to hear from you. I'm glad you're partying too. I'm going to keep the partying music going for you so you can have that secret party pumping nice and loud. Anyway, you know, from 6 o'clock, we do like to pick things up a little bit and get moving, but we can't do anything until we play some requests. And, I've got to play one right now, which, you know, there's always a secret in radio. Some of the songs we play, we don't actually like playing. This is one of them. Can't stand it, but I've got to keep my producer happy, who just loves it. That being Annalisa. Enjoy it, Annalisa. Phil Collins, Sue Studio. It's 96.5.

0: 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Now,
1: keep this very quiet, please. You know, on this show, we do play a lot of old music, and that's because of my music director. Not gonna name names, but Annalisa. You know, she's old and that type of stuff, so she likes that old music, but I'm gonna break the rules, rebel against it, and play something modern. Just shh. Please keep it between us. Song from 2025. Coming up in the next 10 minutes. It's Boogie Wonderland.
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4: Mate, you know who I bumped into? Daniel. You remember Daniel, yeah? He used to live across the other side of my house when we were living between Smith Street and High Street. I said, mate, how you going? He said, not bad. I said, mate, what have you been up to?
5: Wait, slow down. What's gotten into you today?
4: Oh, sorry. It's just this hashtag coffee I've been drinking. I can't get enough. It gives me a buzz.
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It's the Sounds of Essendon's 96.5 Inner FM. There's one you've probably never heard before. It's called Paragliders by Paraglide. There you go. It is Ethan Lonsdale here. Clue for the 12-incher not far away now. I feel like I've already helped you a little bit. Told you a song from 1985 from an Italian disco group. A one-hit wonder. I'm going to make it a little bit more simpler though. Don't worry. Just stay tuned. Clue on the way in the next 20 minutes. While we wait for that, we got the Gibson Brothers on the way. And right now, Diodato. Fire in the Sky. 96.5 Inner FM, the sounds of our cities.

0: 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Carolyn Towns, Believe in the Beat, getting us into the party spirit, taking us back to the early 80s. You may remember the film from it, Electric Boogaloo. Now it is Ethan Lonsdale here. Texts are still coming through. We've heard from Margaret, and it's taken her a while to text in, but she has texted in. She says, "Hi, Ethan, enjoying the music, Margaret." Well, great to hear from you, Margaret. And of course, Margaret did a great job filling in for me last week, and you should check her out on Tuesday mornings, 9 to 11am. Of course, Wednesday for her mix, her music from 11 to 1. Don't miss it because you'll be doing yourself a disservice. The 12-incher on the way, and I do have the clue also on the way. Just having a look at the time now. Yeah, I'm sorry, Olga. I'm just looking at Olga now in the other studio. I'm sorry. I may run a little bit over. I'm severely behind, so we better hurry up. The clue on the way very soon, and Mrs. Potty, hope you haven't fallen asleep yet, because I've been saving the next song for you. In the next 5 minutes, one of your favourite disco tracks.
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0: Good evening, Melbourne. Welcome to tonight's edition of the Karumba Crew. Let's just check that one out just quickly one more time. No, doesn't.
1: The following program contains adult themes and may include lyrics which may offend.
0: There we go. It was on autoplay and it just didn't want to do it all for me tonight. Good evening, everyone. Welcome to tonight's edition of the Karumba Crew. Thank you very much to Ethan for the last 2 hours of Boogie Wonderland. There we go. Of course, we can catch Ethan next week from 5 p.m. where he'll be spinning out all those tunes for us one more time. But right now, you are here with the Karumba Crew, and I do have a crew in tonight. I've been able to pay a hefty bounty or a hefty fee. Is it a hefty fee that I had to pay? Good evening to my eldest son, John.
2: Hi.
0: Hi. Try that again, darling.
2: Hello.
0: Hi. Can you hear yourself?
2: Yeah, I can hear myself.
0: Oh, loud and clear, loud and clear. Mummy's coming through loud and clear. How are you, John?
2: I'm going good. How are you?
0: I'm fantastic. I ate heaps today because I had my day off work, which was my first day off work in a while.
2: Yeah.
0: And we were talking about it the other day. I reckon in a 30-hour period, I worked 28 hours. Do you remember that one?
2: Yeah, that's crazy.
0: One does that. So in 30 hours, I worked 28. So I had a two-hour break to come home and see you, take you to school, and then I went off to see one of my faves, Kiri.
2: Yeah.
0: I was like, oh, I'm too tired. But I was like, no, it's Kiri. I can do this. I need my dose of Kiri every week, don't I?
2: Yeah.
0: Yeah. She's always a barrel of laughs, and I always come home and I've always got interesting and cool stories for you, don't I?
2: Yeah. Or there's never one day when you don't have a story about Kiri.
0: Well, probably every other day of the week when I don't see her on a Wednesday.
2: Yeah.
0: Yeah. But you are here with me, Olga and John, for the next 2 hours. This is the Karumba Crew with you right up until 9 o'clock tonight. Of course, if you want to hear Boogie Wonderland for a new edition, for another edition of Boogie Wonderland, you can tune in from 5 p.m. every Saturday evening. But if you really want to kick off your Saturday afternoon evening fun, you can tune into AJ. You know, the lovely AJ, don't you, John?
2: Yeah, I know her.
0: Yes, from 3 to 5 p.m. every Saturday afternoon with Access All Areas. Then from 5 to 7, you've got Boogie Wonderland. Then from 7 to 9, you've got us here with the Karumba Crew. We sort of look at the ARIA Top 50 charts.
2: Yep, definitely.
0: Plus other things that we like, including this young gentleman who is playing at Rod Laver Arena, probably as we speak tonight. I know that Arnie Ness and Arnie Cass are going to see Alex Warren. This is sitting at number 46 this week. This is called, do you know what it is, John?
2: I can't remember.
0: Oh, you can't remember, probably because we didn't really talk about it. It was like, oh, quickly put a song on and let's just get into it. This is Carry You Home.

0: on the road.
1: Oh, right there, that's Alex Warren with Carry You Home. That's sitting at number 46 this week on the ARIA Top 50 charts. Thank you very much to Kerry, who was messaging. She said she's tuning in. Thank you so much, Kerry. And she also says hi to Olga and John. Oh, that's so sweet. You know how sweet that I think that is? It's so sweet that I reckon we need a little bit of this for Kerry tonight. Sorry, Max. Poor Max is going to get booted off the lap. Or Kerry gets up and dances. Bit of Bon Jovi right now. This is Living on a Prayer.

0: on 96.5 in RFM. You are listening to the Corumba Crew for this Saturday night. Coming up next, we have a little bit of a Diddy track. No, we don't, John?
1: Yeah, I think.
0: Yeah, it's by Shakira and Burna Boy. It is called
1: Die Die.
2: We are ready.
3: We are ready.
4: We are ready.
2: We are ready.
0: Are you ready, John?
1: Yeah, I'm ready.
0: You sure you're ready?
1: Yeah.
0: You don't sound ready.
1: We are ready. 67.67.
0: That's not very ready.
1: 67.
0: Shakira's ready.

right there. I just might. Oh yeah, you just might. I just might. I love a little bit of Bruno Mars right there. You are listening to the night, to the Corumba Crew for this Saturday night. This is 96.5 Inner FM. That's at number 36 this week. Moving up the charts from last week, it was at number 50. This week at number 36, so it's kind of bulleted up the charts. And I'm going to say that's because his concerts have just been announced in Australia, and extra shows have just been announced as well. So if you're a Bruno Mars fan, now is the time to buy your tickets, because from what I hear, from my understanding, he's doing 3 shows in every major city. So that's pretty good. That's actually huge for any international artist, unless you're Taylor Swift, and that's kind of not even enough. But no, Bruno Mars, that's just amazing. So get your tickets for Bruno Mars if you are a fan right there. Coming up next, let's get into, what are we going to get into? This is just a little bit of, Steve Lacy. This is, this is brand spanking new. Haven't played this one on the Corumba Crew yet. It's been in the charts just for 4 weeks. Last week it was at number 16. This week it's at number 29. Steve Lacy on the Corumba Crew.

On 96.5 in RFM, that's a little bit of Steve Lacey with Oh Yeah, playing that one for the first time here on the Corumba Crew. Now, here's a track that I understand John's teacher, we'll call her Miss C because we don't want to announce her name on air. She was singing this song one day, and every time I hear this song, I always think of Miss C. John, do you remember what song you told me Miss C was singing by Somba? Homewrecker. Homewrecker on 96.5 in RFM.

0: I'm 7 and I'm deaf. 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

0: No. Is that the shoe? I don't think so. No.
1: What about these?
0: No.
1: The blue?
0: No. Tuck tie that.
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0: Right here on 96.5 Inner FM. That is a little bit of Olivia Dean with Nice to Each Other. And geez, wouldn't it be nice if we were all nice to each other? Do you think so, John?
1: Yeah, definitely, definitely.
0: Are you nice to other people?
1: Yeah, of course.
0: You'd better be. You'd better be. We're going to say goodnight to Kerry. Thank you very much for tuning in, Kerry.
1: Thank you. Have a good night's sleep and stay safe.
0: Oh, very lovely. Very, very nice. Thank you very much for that little community announcement, especially sending that one out to Kerry tonight. Thanks for tuning in, Kerry. I'm going to miss Kerry because I won't see her for the next 3 weeks.
1: Oh, that sucks.
0: I know, totally. Sucks is the right word. Totally sucks. Mm. What am I going to do? Let's be real. I'm going to go a little bit wacko crazy.
1: Yeah, probably.
0: More than I already am.
1: Yeah.
0: I need Kerry to, you know, she's my outlet, if I'm going to be honest. I need her as much as she or her kids need me. They don't even need me all that much, let's be honest. But I need Kerry, but it's going to be interesting. But Kerry, Max and Rose, they're going to be celebrating their birthdays very, very soon.
1: Yeah.
0: Rose at the end of September.
1: Mm-hmm.
0: And Max at the start of October, so we need to get together for a barbecue. Have I told you this yet?
1: No, maybe, kind of.
0: You don't remember anything I tell you anyway. But Rose has got her. So if you're playing at home and you're wondering what we're talking about, Kerry's dog Max is turning 1 at the start of October. And my dog Rose, and she is my dog because she is my very, very favourite child of all time. I love her so, so much. She's just such a cute, cuddly too. Anyway, I'm not going to go about how much I love my dog, but I do love her so, so much. She'll be turning 1 at the end of September. So Max and Rose being so close in age and so close in cuteness,
1: yeah,
0: they'll be celebrating their birthdays together.
1: Mm-hmm. If I
0: are you coming to a birthday party?
1: Of course I am.
0: You are?
1: Yeah.
0: Might have a birthday barbecue for them.
1: Mm-hmm.
0: They can eat all the sausages they can eat.
1: Mm-hmm. Yeah.
0: And we'll have cake for them as well. Cake for us? No, we don't need cake. No. They need cake.
1: Yeah.
0: Mm.
1: Doggy cake.
0: Doggy cake.
1: Yeah, rough cake.
0: Rough. Rough cake. Anyway, okay. Kerry says, yes, we need to have a barbecue. She says, you too, John and Olga. She says, I'll miss you. I think she means that to me. She's going to have a cry as well, she says. Oh, I don't have a cry. But I will miss her. I'll see her at the end of September anyway. Okay, let's keep on moving along. You're looking at me going, oh, Mum, that's enough talking about Kerry. Can you just move on? Here's a song that I heard you guys singing upstairs as we were looking at the lights today. It is a song by Tame Impala. Why? So just for anyone playing at home, we are building a new house and it is going to be, we're going to be moving in probably around December. So we're going to come back into the hot.

0: Bundaberg area. Mm-hmm. And today we went looking for lights and it was pretty interesting.
1: Yeah.
0: And definitely. You and Jacob were left upstairs on your lonesome, mm-hmm. weren't you?
1: Yep.
0: Yep. What were you fighting about?
1: Oh.
0: And I had to actually give you a warning. I had to scream up the stairs and go, Jacob, if I have to come up there, you're done.
1: We're fighting about, because what happens, like, we have these, all the DC comic characters, and we open to a random page, and whoever has a stronger character wins. Jacob was arguing that Batman's stronger than Superman.
0: Oh. Is Batman stronger than Superman?
1: No. Superman's stronger.
0: You reckon?
1: Yeah. Laser eyes, superpower strength, but Batman's just, like, naturally.
0: Batman's got all the, because Batman, don't forget, he's got all the money behind him. What's his name, Bruce?
1: I don't know.
0: Yeah, it's Bruce. Isn't it Bruce?
1: I don't know.
0: Yeah. I think so. He's and he's got the butler.
1: Yeah.
0: And he's got the Batmobile.
1: No, not Adam. Yeah, Adam.
0: I don't know. No. Is it Adam? Oh, dear, here
1: starts
0: we go.
1: Starts with an A.
0: I don't know. Is it? I think it changes. It's changed over the year. Hang on, let's have a look. Who is Batman's butler? This is live radio, everyone. Alfred.
1: Alfred. I knew it started with
0: Alfred
1: an A.
0: Pennyworth is the Wayne family butler. So Bruce Wayne. Mm. That's his name. So Bruce Wayne is Batman. Okay, here's one. Let's ask Google. Hey Google, who is stronger? Superman or Batman? Superman or Batman? Someone's already asked the question. Who is stronger? Oh. Superman is physically much stronger and faster than Batman. But Batman can win a fight if he has time to plan and uses kryptonite. There you go. So if Batman brought kryptonite to the fight, Superman would be done. He'd be finished. He'd be toast, as you would say. He'd be cooked. Is that right?
1: Yeah.
0: Cooked. Yep. So Superman can get cooked by Batman.
1: Mm, yeah.
0: Yeah. Yeah. There we go. Interesting conversation we're having tonight. Brilliant. So what did Jacob say?
1: Batman's stronger.
0: I agreed. And you were fighting and saying, no, Superman's stronger.
1: Mm.
0: And Kerry says that she's stronger because she's a butler. She probably is too.
1: Yeah.
0: Yeah.
1: She's going to smash us like a pancake.
0: Smash them out. Speaking of pancakes, we've had pancakes this week for breakfast, haven't we?
1: Yeah.
0: But you didn't eat them all. You didn't eat them much, did you?
1: No, I think we have 1.5 left.
0: I liked them. When they were fresh, oh, my gosh, they were so good. I actually really enjoyed the pancakes.
1: Yeah.
0: I'm pancake girl.
1: Out of 10, I rate them a 9.7.
0: Oh, okay. All right. Let's move on.
1: The 0.3 loses it because there was no whipped cream.
0: There was no whipped cream?
1: Yeah.
0: So you need whipped cream on your pancakes?
1: Yeah.
0: Dear me. All right, let's keep on moving on. We're talking about this next track. This is Tame Impala with Dracula. Were you guys singing this upstairs? Yeah. I believe you were.
1: Yeah.
0: How did you get singing on it? Was on the radio?
1: Yeah.
0: Yeah.
1: Yeah. Yeah, it was.
0: 96.5.

Alyssa Grace right there. That is Bloodstream sitting in the charts this week. Of course, we are looking at the ARIA Top 50 charts. Last week it was number 19. This week it is up to 18th spot. So just one, just moving up the charts, just one little spot there. Been in the charts for 9 weeks as well. So there you have it, there you have it. Coming up next, let's do, should we do this one? This is in the charts, just we're moving up the charts. Let's do this. Sitting in at number 17 this week, this is Bella Kay right now.

0: 96.5 in RFM, right there is a little bit of Ray with Where Is My Husband? Well, I'm okay with that because I actually know where my husband is. I know where my husband is all the time, absolutely all the time. And I say that quite confidently as well. Yes, absolutely, that is correct. I do know where my husband is. He's at home looking after our younger son, Jacob. Good evening, Jacob. Good evening, John.
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Oh, that is a beautiful, beautiful track right there. That is Sienna Spiro with Great Expectation. She's got that classic kind of voice right there that I'm actually into. I really, really like. So right there, Sienna Spiro, with Great Expectations. Moving up the charts, number 14 this week, last week at number 15. Before that, the spot at number 15 was actually taken by Ray. Where is my husband? And at number 17, we had a bit of a love it, I love it, I love it, I love it, Bella Kay. And at number 18, we had Alyssa Grace with Bloodstream. You are right here on 96.5. This is the Corumba Crew for this Saturday night. You are here with Olga and John, but he seems to be just, you know, hanging out, taking a bit of a break for the minute, which is perfectly fine. He's allowed to do that. He can absolutely, certainly, most absolutely welcome to do that. That was a mouthful of absolute jargon rubbish, wasn't it? Sitting in at number 13 this week, this is a little bit of Ariana Grande, but I am playing the remix of this version. Hello, Anna. Anna's just tuned in. She's just sent me a message. I don't know if everyone heard the phone vibrating just then, but it... because I brought my phone in from the outside of the studio into the studio. A little bit of jargon there, into the into. Unreal. Good evening, Anna, and good evening to Adam. Very, very funny. They were both meant to come in tonight because I haven't seen them in about 3 weeks, maybe four, maybe longer. I haven't seen them in forever. And they were going to come in tonight. And I went, no, don't. I just can't do people at the moment. I'm just peopled out. I am peopled out, people. And I say that because, like we said, I had 28 hours of work in 30 hours. So I worked for 24 hours in a row, had a two-hour break, and then I went back to work for another 4 hours. So I'm peopled out. Had a day off yesterday. But it wasn't really a day off because, again, I finished work at 8 o'clock in the morning, went home, picked up the kids, took them to school, and then I went to see my mum. And then we had like a Google Meet from 9:15 until 10:30, and then I brought her from where she's staying at the moment into the Repat Hospital here at Heidelberg for a blood test. Then we went out for lunch. That was really, really nice. Went out to the Old England, got some good old fish and chips on a Friday afternoon. That was lovely, actually. Highly recommend a lovely meal at the Old England Hotel here in Heidelberg. And after lunch, we went back home. And I got her home in time to then pick up the kids for a 3 o'clock or 3:15 finish. Then when did we go after school yesterday? I think we went straight home. Yeah, we did. We went straight home and then I think I probably was in bed by about 7 o'clock last night because I was done. And then Papa took John to swimming this morning, so I had a bit of a sleep in. It was pretty funny. I've got to tell you all that. I went to snuggle with my little teddy bear, Jacob, at about 8:30 this morning. I thought, oh, it's time for Jacob to wake up. So I walked into his bedroom just with the light from the hallway on and Jacob was not in his bed. He'd gone to swimming as well. So I was home all on my lonesome and I didn't even know it. And there I was cooking breakfast and waiting for everyone to come home at about 8:30 from swimming. So that was really, really nice. So I've had a bit of a restful day today. I think I've caught up on a little bit of sleep. It's been very nice. And tomorrow, as usual, John and Jacob are going off to Sunday school, which is, you know, tutoring, maths, English and general knowledge kind of stuff. I believe that's the time when James and I are going to go shopping, grocery shopping. These are the things that you do when your parents are going to go grocery shopping tomorrow morning. That is the highlight of our Sunday. And then Sunday afternoon, what are we doing? I don't know. I really don't know. Maybe resting again. But we did go off to see some lights for the house that we are building at the moment. That's pretty exciting. Our house is coming together. We've got a dining room table. We've got all of our couches picked out. We've got our dining room chairs picked out. And picking out the lights at the moment, which is very exciting. So I think we've got all of our lights picked out. I believe I do so. We just need, actually, I lie, the two big lights, we just haven't picked those out yet, for above the dining room table and the kitchen island. So, yeah, there's two lights that we still need there.
Anyway, I digress. I'm carrying on air while my microphone's on. That's nothing unusual. All right, where are we up to at the moment? Where are we up to? We've had John. Do you know where I am? I'm going to do a "Hate That I Love You" remix. That's where we are at the moment because I just played Great Expectations, Sienna Spiro at number 14. At number 13, this is Ariana Grande with "Hate That I Made You Love Me," a remix version. Boom, boom, boom.

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0: on 96.5 in our FM. Right there is a little bit of Raven Lerenelay with Love Me Not. That's actually, if we're looking at the charts at the moment, that's actually sitting in at number 12 this week, moving up the charts from number 14. Now, especially for John, this has been sent in to me from your Uncle Adam. You got your headphones on, listening?
1: What's up, everybody? Noble Comics here. And today we're going to be talking about an old debate that I think is not as controversial as people think it is. I think that the Batman v. Superman debate, which is pretty hotly contested, they made a whole movie about it, kind of. But it's one of those classic debates, right? Who would win, Batman or Superman? But it's really not as controversial as people think it is. And I think, at the end of the day, everybody actually agrees. Maybe that's wishful thinking, but let me kind of lay it out here. Because I feel like when two people engage in that debate, who would win, Batman or Superman? Each of them has their own mentality of what that even means to start with. Like, if you're a Batman fan, your thought is, okay, Superman's coming at Batman.
0: Are we Batman fans?
1: It would be like The Dark Knight Returns, where he's just coming to, like, put Bruce down, something like that. And Batman's prepared. He's had all this prep time. That's always the big thing, right? Batman with prep time can do anything. And so Batman's just going to school him. And if you're on the pro-Superman side, you're thinking Superman is totally without morals. It's just power set v power set. And Superman would just speed blitz or rip Batman in half before he could react, before he could think.
0: Good point.
1: And I feel like that's not often communicated. Now, if you go on like Comic Vine or something, they usually have that set up in the beginning, whether the character is acting in character or not, morals on or off. But when you're talking with people, you're on YouTube, whatever, it's usually not well defined, or each person may have their own parameters that they've put in place just internally that the other person's not thinking about. And that's where you get the argument. People kind of get lost in translation almost on this topic. Because here's the thing. There is an answer to who would win Batman v Superman.
0: There is an answer.
1: And as much as like a cop-out it may seem, the answer really is it depends. Because look, if it's power set v power set, morals turned off, of course Superman's gonna win.
0: Oh.
1: Because speed is really the only factor when it comes to it. Because you could say Batman had all these plans, he had all this stuff, yada yada yada.
0: Yeah.
1: But Superman has so many speed feats that it's kind of ridiculous to not think that he could just move at this, you know, 100 times the speed of light and just rip Batman in half before Batman could blink or before he could reach in his pocket and pull out some kryptonite. And I know there's always the response of, you know, whoever wins is just whoever the writer likes more. And whatever, maybe. But Paraset v. Paraset, obviously Superman's going to win if morals are turned off and everything like that. And the two just fight each other. If morals are turned on, character... the character, then I think that's obviously one, a more interesting debate to have. But two, I think that's where the Batman side really does shine. Because if it's Clark Kent versus Bruce Wayne, you know, Superman's not going to want to hurt his friend. He's not going to want to go all out. Obviously, he's not going to kill him. It's Superman. He's not going to want to go too far. But Batman... while Batman doesn't want to kill Superman either, he has a lot more of a dulled conscience when it comes to violence. So he's obviously going to prepare to torture Superman. You know, he's going to use kryptonite, he's going to use Red Sun if he can. He's going to use whatever's at his disposal to cripple his enemy.
0: Savage.
1: And if Batman has enough prep time, which whatever, you know, some people think, you know, give Batman 30 seconds, he could...
0: yeah.
1: Take on God, but you know, give Batman a few days to prepare, something like that. The longer he has to prepare, obviously, the greater his chance of winning. But I think Batman probably takes it if it's character v character, and Batman knows the fight's going to happen.
0: There you go. So if we're turning off morals, what will happen? We're predicting that Superman will win if we're turning off the morals. But if you're giving Batman time to plan, Batman's going to have it. And all Batman's going to do is just get the kryptonite and tie it around his neck.
2: Mm.
0: Yeah, but if the morals are turned off, then Superman's going to win because he's faster than the speed of light. So Batman won't even be able to take the kryptonite out of his pocket and Superman's going to obliterate him. Does that answer that question?
2: Yeah. Okay.
0: So it doesn't really answer the question, does it? Because it depends on the circumstances, really.
2: Yeah, the answer is rock, paper, scissors.
0: Well, it's a flip a coin if it's a moral dilemma or if we're going to give Batman time to plan it. So thank you very much for that, Uncle Adam. That doesn't settle the argument at all. That is an absolutely hopeless thing that you've provided us with tonight. True, right?
2: Yeah, kind of.
0: Sitting at number 10 this week, this is a track. Oh, dear. It's by Tempest City. It is called Self-Aware on the Corumba Crew 96.5.
2: In our family.

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right there. That is a little bit of Olivia Dean with A Man I Need, sitting it at number 3 this week on the ARIA charts. At number 2, been in for ages. Last week at number 3, but this week back up to number 2. This is, of course, Rein Me In.

0: Olivia Dean right there. That is Rain Me In. Sitting in at number two this week on the ARIA Top 50 charts. Hey, John, do you know what the number one song all around Oz at the moment is?
1: Yes.
0: Whoops, sorry. Try that.
1: Yes. Isn't it Choosing Texas?
0: Oh, by whom?
1: I don't know.
0: Ella Langley at number one this week on the ARIA charts.

0: There you go. Everyone, that is the number one song all around Oz at the moment. That is Choosin' Texas, Ella Langley, capping the night off for this Saturday night. Hey, guys, it is time for us to get out of here. John, thank you so much for sticking with me for the last 2 hours.
1: You're welcome, Mum. Anytime. Every Saturday.
0: Every Saturday night from 7 till 9 p.m. This is the Corumba Crew. We will catch you next week from 7 p.m. Till then, everyone, have a wonderful, wonderful week. And remember,
1: we're not here. We're here for a good time, not a long time, so make the most of it.
0: Good night, everyone.
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good evening to all. 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Right, let's get into the music. And to begin this week, we have a debut single from a new Melbourne band. Make an Exit is their name, and their debut single, which is a really good one, is called Sucker Punch.

0: That's the name of the song, Francesca. It's a great little song. It's from the Brisbane band Shag Rock, a band who describe their music as dag rock. I don't know quite what that means, but anyway, whatever it is, I certainly like it. It's a great song, Francesca, Shag Rock. And before that, to begin the programme, we heard from the Melbourne band Make an Exit with a track called Sucker Punch, which is their debut single, and on the basis of that, I think they're going to be around for quite some time. That is a great song and a fantastic debut. Make a note of that one in your diaries, Make an Exit. 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
0: And I know I say it every week, and I'll say it again this week, that without AMRAP, we wouldn't be able to present a programme like New Grooves on this radio station, and neither would many other presenters and some of the over 300 community radio stations around the country be able to easily present Australian independent music, new Australian independent music to you each and every week, 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And so we thank AMRAP, because without it, there'd be no programmes and we wouldn't be entertaining you, our listeners. Now, next up we have a band from Adelaide with a great name, the Dandy Buzzkills. No, not Warhols, the Dandy Buzzkills. They have just released their second EP, which is called The Dandy Buzzkills, I Presume. And from it, a little thing called I Dream Far Away. This is the Dandy Buzzkills.

The song is called Porcelain Pillars. It's from the Newcastle artist Piper Butcher, and it's a very long time since I've been moved by a song as that one is. It's just absolutely stunningly beautiful. I love it. And before that, the Dandy Buzzkills, the band from Adelaide, and a song called I Dream Far Away, lifted off their second EP, the Dandy Buzzkills, I presume, which is out now. Now, next up, we have a band originally from Perth, now domiciled in Melbourne, Joan and the Giants. They've always been a favourite of mine, and they have a great new song. It is called Looking for a Reason. This is Joan and the Giants.

0: that is a song called Escape Life. It's from the artist who hails from Morayfield, so about equidistant between Brisbane and Caloundra in Queensland, Sydney Phillips. And that song, Escape Life, is lifted off Sydney Phillips' new LP, provocatively called The C Word, C dot dot T. I've listened to this LP. It is very personal. It is very powerful. It is just amazing. Sydney Phillips is an amazing artist. And this new LP will be launched on the 9th of October here in Melbourne at the Northcote Social Club. Now, in addition to that, Sydney Phillips is touring in November and December, including a gig here in Melbourne at the Prince Band Room on November the 27th. For all the other dates, go to Sydney Phillips's socials and you'll see all the dates where you can catch up with this quite amazing artist, Sydney Phillips. And before that, we heard from the Melbourne band, Joan and the Giants, and a great new song from them, as indeed all their songs are, in my opinion, Looking for a Reason. 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The program is New Grooves.
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0: Now we have a band from Melbourne. They are Creature Fear. They have a new single. It is called Mission to Love You, which they will be launching with a gig at the Catfish here in Melbourne on the 12th of September. This is Creature Fear and Mission to Love You.

It was a song about Daisy. That's the name of the song. And it was brought to us by the Cherries, who hail from Bunbury in, of course, southwest of Western Australia. And it's their new single. And before that, we heard from the Melbourne band Creature Fear and a song called Mission to Love You, which is their new single. And they will be launching that single with a gig at the Catfish here in Melbourne on the 12th of September. Go to their socials for all the booking details. Now we stay in Melbourne because that's where the next artist hails from. It is Ash Acid. Great name. Ash Acid, Acid has a new song. It is called I'm No Slave.

0: Sugar Rush, that's the name of the song, and what a lineup of artists to bring it to you. 8-Ball Aiken, Gwyn Ashton, and none other than Ross Wilson. Yes, the Ross Wilson. He was playing the harmonica as well as backup vocals. Great song, Sugar Rush, from those three, and that's a new single. And before that, we heard from the Melbourne artist Ash Acid and a song called I'm No Slave. 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
0: Now, we have an artist who hails from Melbourne. He's a producer, DJ, does lots of things. He is Blushko, and a new song from Blushko, On and On.

That's a song called Sing to Me an Astral Dream. It's from the Melbourne-based artist Lilith Lane, and I just think that is fabulous. Now, Lilith Lane, if you're in Melbourne, she's playing a gig here in Melbourne at the Thornbury Local on the 4th of October. I think it'd be well worth moseying down to the Thornbury Local on the 4th of August, October, you're going to be royally entertained with Lilith Lane. And before that, we heard from the Melbourne DJ producer Blushko, and a great track from him, On and On. Now, we stay in Melbourne because that's where the next artist hails from, and I believe this artist, in my humble opinion, is one of the finest vocalists, singer, songwriters to emerge on the Australian music scene in a very, very long time. I'm referring to Queenie. Queenie has a new LP called Pleasance, which is out now. Queenie is touring between September and November, including some nights here in Melbourne and in Victoria. The details of which I will give you after we listen to Queenie and a track from her brilliant, absolutely brilliant new LP called Pleasance. Little thing called Deepest, Richest Blue. This is Queenie.

0: That's Bujara, the artist from the north coast of New South Wales, and a great song called Want You Back. It was originally a single and more latterly one of the tracks on his fabulous new LP called Gentleman. It's been out for a little while now, well worth a listen. A really fine vocalist is Bujara, I love his work. And before that, the Melbourne artist Queenie and a song called Deepest Richest Blue, lifted off her absolutely sensational new LP called Pleasance. I've listened to this whole album. I think I've listened to it two or three times. It is an absolute gem. Let me just say that. It is one of the best LPs you'll hear this year. And it just cements in my little tiny mind that Queenie is, as I said, one of the finest vocalists. She also writes all the songs as well. She is an incredibly talented artist. That voice, she can sing anything. Literally, she can sing anything. And it's a tour de force, is this LP Pleasance, and I strongly recommend you give it a listen. Now, Queenie will be touring between September and November, including three Victorian dates, one of which is in the city here at the Nightcat on the 24th of October. She's also doing gigs in Anglesey, down on the Bellarine Peninsula, of course, and in Castlemaine. For all the details, go to Queenie's socials, get all the details of where she's playing down the East Coast, and I think she's playing some gigs in West Australia as well. It's almost a national tour. But anyway, for all the details, go to Queenie's socials, and that will be an amazing night to see her feature all the songs from this absolutely sensational new LP, Pleasance Queenie. 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The program is New Grooves.
1: Speaking, are you checking or making a booking?
2: I'm making a booking, thanks.
1: Picking up from?
2: I'm just on the Hume Highway.
1: Where?
2: On the side of the road.
1: I can't book a cab like that, sir. You know how long the Hume Highway is? It goes all the way to Melbourne.
2: Yeah, probably about halfway between Canberra and Sydney.
1: Yeah, well, the best thing to do is flag them down when you see one passing, sir. Thank you.
3: It's hard enough for you to get picked up out here, let alone your rubbish. Help keep Australia beautiful.
0: Please do that. Now we have an artist who hails from Longreach. That's a long, long way away in Western Queensland. His name is Riley Ziske. He has a new song. It is called Bore Water Soul.

that is a soulful voice. It belongs to the Sydney-based artist Patience. The song is called Watermelon Juice. It's from Patience's current EP, Grow, Grow, Grow, which is out now. And going from Patience's socials, Patience is currently in the UK, or has been in the UK, enjoying the northern summer. Hot up there. And before that, we heard from the artist who hails from Longreach in Western Queensland, Riley Ziski, and a great song called Bore Water Soul. Now we have a band who hail from Brisbane, Ancient Channels. They have an LP called Static Spirit, which is out now, and from it, a song called Black Metals. This is Ancient Channels.

0: That's a great little song. It's called Never Will She Know. It's from the Sydney band The Lazy Eyes, who have cornered the market on cheesy love songs. In fact, that's the name of their new LP, from which that song Never Will She Know is taken from. And they are really a very, very good band, and they play a style of music which is it's got a 60s sort of influence, and it's really very good. They're a very good band, and it's a great album, Cheesy Love Songs. And before that, the Brisbane band Ancient Channels and a song called Black Metals, lifted off their LP Static Spirit, which is out now. You are listening to 96.5 in Inner FM. The programme is New Grooves. Still
1: got it. Australia's heart and spirit lies in its people and the stories we tell with song and music. And these voices should never be pushed aside by commercial forces that operate from outside Australia. We need to reconnect with the power of local music in our lives, no matter where we find music. 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
0: Indeed it is, and the best way you can support local artists is to obviously go and buy or download their material, their new songs, but in particular to go and see them when they come to your town or to your city, because it's that live interaction which I think really makes the difference. Now, we have a Melbourne band up next. Heir to the Squandered Millions is their name. They've just released, I think, what is their third single, lifted off their forthcoming LP, Ancient Egypt. The song is called Play and Share. This is Heir to the Squandered Millions.

Wow, what a great song that is. It's called Fault Line. It's from the artist Olivia Coggan, who hails from the Illawarra in New South Wales. It's her new single, and boy, what a great song it is too as well. Olivia Coggan and Fault Line. And before that, the Melbourne band, Heir to the Squandered Millions, and a song called Play and Share, lifted off their forthcoming, would have to be debut LP, Ancient Egypt. Not quite sure when it's coming out, but it's in the not too distant future. And if you are in Melbourne and you want to see Heir to the Squandered Millions, they are one of the bands supporting the Stems at the Corner Hotel, of course, in Richmond on Saturday the 3rd of October. So if you would like to see Heir to the Squandered Millions, you'll also get to see the Stems as well, which seems to be a pretty good deal. Now, we have a fast-rising DJ and producer who hails from Sydney, Harry Hayes. He has a new song, and it is about something we all love, moolah. This is Harry Hayes.

pebble in the face. And I'ma get home and I'ma call the news. And I see you bringing blades.

0: That's a band from Sydney called The Enthusiast. The song is called Warheads. It's one side of a double-sided single, the other side being Antiques Roadshow. And before that, the Sydney producer and DJ Harry Hayes and his new track called Moolah. We all just love that. 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
0: Now we have a band who hail from Brisbane. They are Made Wrong. They have just released their debut single under this new name of Made Wrong, because in fact they were a long time ago, well, about 10, 15 years ago, a band called Dollar Rosa, but they had a sort of an extended hiatus and have come back with this new name and this new music, and the song that they have come back with is a little thing called Summer Wars. This is Made Wrong.

What a great song that is. It's called Not Love. It's from the Melbourne artist Margot Mann. It's lifted off Margot's upcoming debut LP, Love Is a Dog, which will be released on the 16th of October. That song is really very, very good, and it's very funny. Well, funny, ironic lyric. I love it. And before that, we heard from the Brisbane band Made Wrong, previously Dolorosa, in their new iteration. They've just released their debut single as Made Wrong of Summer Wars. Good song too as well. Now we have a band, an artist and a band who hail from the Sunshine Coast in Queensland, Jen Mize and the Rough and Tumble. They have an LP called Tilt, which is out now, and from it a little thing called Shake Something Loose. This is Jen Mize and the Rough and Tumble.

0: a little thing called Off Key. It's from an artist who hails from Newcastle, Earth Boy, and that's his new single. And before that, Jen Mize and the Rough and Tumble from the Sunshine Coast in Queensland, and a song lifted off their LP Tilt, a little thing called Shake Something Loose. 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
0: And I said it at the start of the programme, and I'll say it again now, that again, without AMRAP, there'd be no New Grooves programme on this radio station, and neither would there be many programmes on the other 300-plus community radio stations around the country featuring predominantly or entirely new Australian independent music. 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We just wouldn't have access to this material. So thank you again, AMRAP. Now, we have a band who hail from Wollongong. They are the Summertimes. 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We just wouldn't have access to this

That's a song called In the Other Room. It's from Grace Mitchell, who is a Melbourne-based artist, and it was the other side of a double A side, the other side being Baseball Hat, which we featured on the programme a couple of months ago. Both those tracks are off Grace Mitchell's upcoming LP, Daughter of the King, which will be launched at here in Melbourne at Shot Kickers on the 18th of September. So put that one down in your diary, Shot Kickers, 18th of September, for the launch of Grace Mitchell's upcoming LP, Daughter of the King, from which that song In the Other Room was lifted. And before that, we heard from the Wollongong based band The Summertimes and a song called Save You Now, which is their new single. Well, that's about it for me for this week. I hope you have enjoyed the program. 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Just follow the links. I'm going to leave you this week with a band who hail from the Adelaide Plains, Submagmatic is their name, and a little bit of dub reggae for you to see us out. It is a song called Roberto. It's their current single. I hope you enjoyed. But in the meantime, have a great week. Thanks for listening. But from me, Adrian Hook, it's time to say cheerio. This is Submagmatic.

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1: To avoid confusion about the SES's correct telephone number, new numbers have been released. The current numbers will become the old numbers and the new numbers the current numbers. Any old numbers stay old numbers. Gippsland's new number is 132500. Melbourne, 132500. Mildura will become 132... They're all 132500. 132500. The SES number for flood and storm assistance, Victoria Wide.
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Let me tell you a story about a boll weevil. Now, some of you may not know, but a boll weevil is an insect, and it's found mostly where cotton grows. But now, where they come from, nobody really knows. But this is the way the story goes. 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The boll weevil said to the farmer, say, yep, my whole darn family's here.

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0: 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This is dedicated to the one I love. This is dedicated.
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And good morning and welcome to our Songs of Praise this morning, a half an hour of beloved songs of the Christian faith and songs aimed at bringing comfort, hope and assurance. A big welcome to those of you who are tuned in this morning. 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Always good to have your texts come in. They're a part of what we do here on a Sunday morning. And of course, at 8 o'clock, we have our worship on the wireless for an hour. Well, our opening two songs this morning are How Great Is Our God and In Christ Alone. Let's move into those now. 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

Well, I don't know about you, but I am thoroughly enjoying the music this morning. And usually I, at about 7:45, just break in there and make mention of the songs. But I'm just sitting there and it's about 8:58. And I just thought I'd let those songs flow. That was It Is a Thing Most Wonderful. And before that, we began with How Great Is Our God, In Christ Alone, My Forever Friend, and Isn't He? 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I'm Ron Jessop, and you are listening to 96.5 Inner FM. And it is Father's Day, so a big shout out to fathers and granddads and people who have that role of fathering. What a special thing it is. And I'll be praying for fathers in our worship on the wireless this morning. Well, a couple of songs now that are going to take us up to 8 o'clock and our worship on the wireless. The next song I usually play on Father's Day, it's Father to the Fatherless by Laurie Tingley. I got to know Laurie and her husband, Dan, when I was pastoring at Seymour Baptist, and they gave me a CD that Laurie had put together, and Father to the Fatherless is one of the songs on it. And then we're going to have Father Welcomes All His Children. Let's do that now. This is Laurie Tingley with Father to the Fatherless.

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It's great to have your company. 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

and welcome to our Worship on the Wireless this Sunday, the 6th of September. Worship on the Wireless is an hour of worship through Christian songs, readings and prayer with a splash of humour. I'm Ron Jessop and you're listening to 96.5 Inner FM. And a reminder that if you would like to get in touch with me here in the studio, you can do that. 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It's always good to have you text in or communicate through an email there. It's part of the fabric of our worship together. This morning's Bible readings are going to be Exodus chapter 12, 1 to 14, Psalm 149, Romans 13, 8 to 14, and Matthew 18, 15 to 20. And they are based on the 15th Sunday after Pentecost. What we're going to find in those themes are the institution of the Passover from Exodus, a call to fulsome praise from Psalm 149, loving in God's way from Romans, and managing sin in the body of Christ from Matthew. And also, it is Father's Day today, so a special shout out to those who are fathers or granddads or others in a fathering role, a special greeting to you, and I'll be praying for fathers a little bit later in our prayer time. Well, let's pause, take a breath as we come to our call to worship this morning. The leader says, "Come out of the darkness of despair into the brightness of God's transforming love and light." The people reply, "We praise God for his presence with us." Prepare your hearts and spirits to receive God's mercy and healing. We thank God for God's mercy toward us. Come, let us praise and worship God who is always with us. Thanks be to God at all times and in all places. Amen. Well, before I have the opening prayer this morning, a couple of weeks ago, may have even been last week, I played Morning Mood by the composer Greg. And I did that because I didn't have my CD here for the introductions to both Songs of Praise and Worship on the Wireless. But I made a mental note, because when the first Sunday of spring comes along, we must have that song again, because it's just a beautiful piece of music and it does relate to the season we are now in. So because this morning is the first Sunday in spring, I thought we'd listen to this as we enter into our worship this morning. This is Morning Mood by Greg.

Let's pray. Father, we thank you for this beautiful music. We thank you for the different seasons. We thank you for the season of spring. And Lord, this music reminds us of the open or evokes in us a sense of the opening up of flowers. And we thank you that where we live in Melbourne, and if we're listening in at a different place in the world, perhaps the season might happen at a different time. But we thank you for the season of spring because it's about new life, growth, colour. And we thank you for that visually, Lord. We pray that that would happen in our lives spiritually and also in our relationships, that you would open up colour and beauty and warmth, and that this song might truly be a symbolic and a prophetic sense of what we are entering into in this season. And in terms of an opening prayer, Lord of mercy and light, you have called us out of darkness of our lives into the light of your love. Your love encourages and sustains us always. We praise and thank you for all the blessings we have received throughout our lives. Help us to worship you today, enabled by the Holy Spirit. Open our minds and hearts to your word and help us as we pray. May you be honored and our hearts refreshed and warmed in you. In Jesus' name we pray. Amen.

And that was the hymn, God of Our Fathers. We come now to our first reading, which is Exodus chapter 12, verses 1 to 14. Those of you who have been listening in recently will know this, but for those who may not, we have moved our way through Genesis for a number of weeks, and then the last 2 weeks we have had readings from Exodus. We've had Moses being saved and protected and growing, Moses saved by being put into the basket, into the river. And then last week we heard of the call of Moses. And now we move from chapter 3 to chapter 12. While the Israelites were still in the land of Egypt, the Lord gave the following instructions to Moses and Aaron. From now on, this month will be the first month of the year for you. Announce to the whole community of Israel that on the 10th day of this month, each family must choose a lamb or a young goat for sacrifice, one animal for each household. If a family is too small to eat a whole animal, let them share with another family in the neighborhood. Divide the animal according to the size of each family and how much they can eat. The animal you select must be a one-year-old male, either sheep or a goat, with no defects. Take special care of this chosen animal until the evening of the 14th day of this first month. Then the whole assembly of the community of Israel must slaughter their lamb or young goat at twilight. Later take some of the blood and smear it on the sides and top of the door frames of the houses where they eat the animal. That same night they must roast the meat over a fire and eat it along with bitter salad greens and bread made without yeast. Do not eat any of the meat raw or boiled in water. The whole animal, including the head, legs, and internal organs, must be roasted over a fire. Do not leave any of it until the morning. Burn whatever is not eaten before morning. These are the instructions for eating this meal. Be fully dressed, wear your sandals and carry your walking stick in your hand. Eat the meal with urgency, for this is the Lord's Passover. On that night, I will pass through the land of Egypt and strike down every firstborn son and firstborn male animal in the land of Egypt. I will execute judgment against all the gods of Egypt, for I am the Lord God. But the blood on your doorpost will serve as a sign, marking the houses where you are staying. When I see the blood, I will pass over you. This plague of death will not touch you when I strike the land of Egypt. This is a day to remember. Each year, from generation to generation, you must celebrate it as a special festival to the Lord. This is a law for all time. That was Exodus 12, verses 1 to 14. And I've got a reflection to read on that, and the others this morning as well come from the booklet With Love to the World, and they have been written by the Reverend Pablo Nunez, who was born and raised in Uruguay, South America, served as a missionary in Brazil, and then as minister of the Ballina Uniting Church. So this is what Reverend Nunez says about what we've just heard. On this night, everything changes. Liberation begins. Liberation is not only an event, it reshapes time itself. Slaves who had their days controlled by empire are now told to count their own story from freedom. It all begins around a table, as lamb, bread, bitter herbs, ordinary elements of creation become carriers of memory and promise. God does not save in abstraction. God meets people in kitchens, in families, in shared meals, even in cafes in modern Australia. The blood on the doorpost is not magic. It is trust enacted. It says, we believe God is making a way. Notice too the urgency. Eat dressed for travel. Be ready. Freedom requires participation. This story has formed Jewish identity for generations and becomes the backdrop to Jesus' final meal with his friends. Again and again, God invites people to remember, you were not made for slavery. In a world where so many are trapped by fear, injustice, or systems that harm the earth, this text whispers and shouts at once, prepare yourselves. A new beginning is possible. Mark it. Live it.
Yes, good words. We come now to our next song, which is Eternal Father, Strong to Save. And because it's Father's Day today, I've picked some songs that relate to God being our Father.

Yeah, that is a really beautiful hymn. It is Eternal Father Strong to Save. That was sung by Anita Bryant. And a little bit of context, a number of years ago I was watching the BBC song Songs of Praise, which is on Sunday morning. Pretty sure it's 11:30 on a Sunday morning. Anyway, the context of that song is it's a prayer written and a cry to God that those who are out on the seas and the oceans would be protected. And didn't you sense that in the singing and the words there of the people at home as they see their loved ones and friends go out in the vessels, that God would protect them? Yes, Eternal Father, strong to save. We come to our psalm of the day, which is Psalm 149. And this morning I want to invite you to imagine you are amongst the Jewish people, perhaps at in Jerusalem or particularly or another place where this was read out at the synagogue. Just imagine being there, and we bring this into September the 6th, 2026, as well as God's people. Let us hear these words. Praise the Lord. Sing to the Lord a new song. Sing his praises in the assembly of the faithful. O Israel, rejoice in your Maker. O people of Jerusalem, exult in your King. Praise his name with dancing, accompanied by tambourine and harp. For the Lord delights in his people. He crowns the humble with victory. Let the faithful rejoice that he honors them. Let them sing for joy as they lie on their beds. Let the praises of God be in their mouths and a sharp sword in their hands, to execute vengeance on the nations and punishment on the peoples, to bind their kings with shackles and their leaders with iron chains, to execute the judgment written against them. This is the glorious privilege of the faithful ones. Praise the Lord. And a comment. The new song to sing is not a polite hum, but a loud cheer. The people who once cried out under slavery now dance. Tambourines shake. Praise rises. It is gloriously embodied. Notice how earthly it is. Throats, feet, instruments, breath. Creation joins in. Worship here is not escape from the world. It is defiance within it. The psalm holds together joy and justice. God delights in the people and adorns the humble with victory. Praise is not denial of pain. It is trust that oppression does not get the final word. I'll read that again. Praise is not denial of pain. It is trust that oppression does not get the final word. For communities living between deliverance and fulfillment, which is all of us, this psalm is oxygen. It reminds us that faith is not only serious, it is celebratory. Sometimes holiness looks like dancing in the kitchen because God has brought you through something you thought would break you. In a creation groaning for renewal, praise becomes resistance. It says, "We believe in a future shaped by mercy, not violence." So sing, even if you sing slightly off key, and especially then. God delights in the sound of redeemed people finding their voice. Amen. That's wonderful, isn't it? Let's have a song now. Blessed be the Lord God Almighty.

And the first of our two New Testament readings this morning is Romans chapter 13, verses 8 to 14. Again, a bit of context. We've been reading through Romans the last few weeks, and beginning at chapter 12, Paul moves from kind of the theological underpinnings, how we are saved by grace and we are justified and we are called God's children, to the practicalities of faith. And we continue with that. And the heading in my Bible on the top beginning of what we're going to read this morning is Love Fulfills God's Requirements. So this is Romans chapter 13, verses 8 to 14. Owe nothing to anyone except your obligation to love one another. If you love your neighbor, you will fulfill the requirements of God's law. For the commandments say, you must not commit adultery, you must not murder, you must not steal, you must not covet. These and other such commandments are summed up in this one commandment, love your neighbor as yourself. Love does no wrong to others, so love fulfills the requirements of God's law. This is all the more urgent, for you know how late it is. Time is running out. Wake up, for our salvation is nearer now than we first believed. The night is almost gone. The day of salvation will soon be here. So remove your dark deeds like dirty clothes and put on the shining armor of right living. Because we belong to the day, we must live decent lives for all to see. Don't participate in the darkness of wild parties and drunkenness, or in sexual promiscuity and immoral living, or in quarreling and jealousy. Instead, clothe yourself with the presence of the Lord Jesus Christ, and don't let yourself think about ways to indulge your evil desires. Ah, practical words, aren't they? Just before I read the devotion, how's verse 14? Instead, clothe yourself with the presence of the Lord Jesus Christ. There's something to think about this week. The presence of Jesus with us, helping, enabling us, and living in a way that would honour him. A reflection. After stories of plagues, seas, and escape, Paul brings it startlingly close. Owe no one anything except to love one another. Freedom is not just rescue from something, it is formation into someone. Love is the ongoing debt that is never fully paid, not because it burdens us, but because it keeps us alive. Paul says the commandments are summed up in this, love your neighbour as yourself. Not harm, not exploitation, not indifference. Love. And then he adds urgency. You know what time it is. So, wake up. Salvation is nearer than when we first believed. It is as if Paul pulls back the curtains and lets morning light flood the room. Put aside the works of darkness. Put on Christ. In a world numbed by consumption, outrage, and endless distraction, that feels bracing. To put on Christ is not religious costume. It is daily practice. How we speak, spend, vote, forgive, care for bodies and for the earth that sustains them. Creation groans under loveless systems. Communities fracture when self-interest rules. Paul insists love is not sentimental, it is revolutionary. The night is far gone. Dress for the daylight. Live as people who belong to the coming dawn. Amen.

And that was the song, How Deep the Father's Love for Us. We come to our gospel reading this morning, which is Matthew chapter 18, verses 15 to 20. And you have to love the Bible, don't you? We've just read a beautiful passage and heard a really helpful devotion about loving one another. But that doesn't mean everything goes smoothly and is hunky-dory. Sometimes sin or wrongdoing happens against us. And so Jesus now speaks about this. This is Matthew chapter 18, verses 15 to 20. If another believer sins against you, go privately and point out the offense. If the other person listens and confesses it, you have won that person back. But if you are unsuccessful, take one or two others with you and go back again, so that everything you say may be confirmed by two or three witnesses. If the person still refuses to listen, take your case to the church. Then, if he or she won't accept the church's decision, treat that person as a pagan or a corrupt tax collector. I tell you the truth, whatever you forbid on earth will be forbidden in heaven, and whatever you permit on earth will be permitted in heaven. I also tell you this, if two of you agree here on earth concerning anything you ask, my Father in heaven will do it for you. For where two or three gather together as my followers, I am there among them. And a comment. If Exodus is about leaving Egypt, this passage is about not recreating Egypt in our own communities. Jesus speaks directly about conflict, not in theory, but in practice. If another member of the church sins against you, go and point out the fault when the two of you are alone. No social media blast, no whispered campaign, no silent resentment. Go, speak, listen. Try again with witnesses if needed. The goal is not humiliation, it is restoration. You have regained that one. That word regained is everything. Community is fragile, so are ecosystems. When harm is ignored, damage spreads. When it is faced with courage and humility, healing becomes possible. And then Jesus says something extraordinary. Where two or three are gathered in my name, I am there among them. Not just in the cathedral, not only in the crowd, in the awkward conversation, in the brave apology, in the decision to repair rather than retaliate. The presence of Christ is not reserved for perfect harmony. It is promised for the messy work of reconciliation. In a fractured world, this is revolutionary. Freedom from oppression must grow into communities shaped by truth and grace. Let us not carry old patterns into new spaces. Yes, well said. Another song, this is Lead Us, Heavenly Father, Lead Us.

Yes, lead us, Heavenly Father, lead us. Isn't that true? We do need our Heavenly Father to lead us. Usually when texts are sent in, I hold them off until later in our worship, but I want to read one that has just come in because it is relevant to what we've just been hearing from the Scripture. Good morning, Ron. How bracing the readings and reflections today, especially from Romans. How wonderful to picture putting Christ on each day. After all, we would never go out naked. May each of us who follow Christ be dressed in Him at all times. Yes. Let's pray. Father, we thank you for the Scriptures this morning, and we thank you too for the reflections that have helped us understand it more fully and earth them. And Lord, we want to give to you this sense of putting on Christ and living in a way enabled by the Spirit that is Christ-like. It sounds relatively straightforward, and we know it, we've heard it, how we are to be clothed with Jesus and live in His ways, but it's not always that easy. And you know, Lord, sometimes even when we want to follow you, we find that situations in life, we might come across an awkward person, we might be annoyed by another driver on the road, something might infuriate us because it touches a sense of injustice within us. Lord, whatever it is, we may be tempted by something, even despite our best efforts, we don't always get it right. And this morning in our prayer of confession, our reality check, we want to acknowledge before you, Lord, that we don't always get it right. There are times that we do things both in action or inaction, in not only inaction, but in our thought processes and how we feel and our attitude. Lord, we acknowledge that. Let's just pause for a moment. If there's something that you've done this last week or something you know is something that comes up every now and again that isn't respectful or isn't linked with being Christ-like, just in a moment, just mention that to God. Lord, you've heard what we've thought, and perhaps we've even verbalized that. Lord, would you take what we've acknowledged and would you heal us of that? We thank you that in the cross we are saved, but thank you that in the cross there is ongoing forgiveness and release. And we pray that you would forgive us and release us from that which we have acknowledged this morning. And let us hear these words of assurance. God hears our prayers and our cries. God leads us out of the darkness of the past into the bright promise of today. We are called to stand strong and confident in God's presence, grace, and love. Rejoice, dear friends, for that love which began before creation flows in and through you this day. Amen.

Yeah, it's a beautiful song, that, and I love that version by the Morpheus Choir in Wales. Something about the Welsh voice that is really beautiful. Let's continue to pray. Gracious God, we come this day seeking courage and hope for the future. Our world is in such peril. Heal these wounds and quiet the words of war. Help us to be those who bring peace in our families and communities. Banish the darkness of doubt and fear, and anoint us with your light and love, that we may spread the good news of your mercy to everyone. And we've just heard that beautiful song, Abba Father, and we cry out to you today. We bring before you the things on our heart. And over these last 2 weeks, we've been very aware of what's been happening in Nepal. And the thing I'd like to focus on this morning, Lord, is the possibility of disease breaking out and the secondary effect. Lord, we pray that you might still the disease from spreading in a rampant way. Please, Lord, may it be contained. Please, Lord, may people be aware of things that they can do to help. Please, would you be with the medical staff there and the overseeing staff as they seek to put things in place to limit the spread. Please, Lord. We pray also for those who grieve, particularly, and also for those who are still waiting to hear of what has happened to loved ones and friends. And we extend that, Lord, to our own lives and people we know. Waiting, Lord, is really tough. And we pray that you'd help all those who are waiting, waiting perhaps to see whether they've got their application for a job has been successful and they be shortlisted, waiting for results from a medical test, waiting for whether there's going to be a place opened up in a retirement village or a nursing aged care facility. Lord, this morning, for those of us who are gathered here, we pray that you would bring grace to those who wait. And we pray also this morning for the lands and the people of Benin, Ivory Coast, and Togo. We pray that their leaders would govern in a way that is good for all the people. And we include in this the leadership in Nepal as well. We pray, Lord, for those countries and Nepal for the unique challenges they face. And we pray for our brothers and sisters in those lands, including Nepal and the neighbouring countries, Lord, that you'd help them to be salt and light, comfort them where they need it, and give them strength. May the presence of Christ be especially welcomed and lead them to live lives in tough situations where light shines through. Yes, please, Lord. And we ask that your shalom peace would be upon your people and all the peoples of the countries I've mentioned, and particularly Nepal today. Let's pray the Lord's Prayer together. Our Father in heaven, hallowed be your name. Your kingdom come, your will be done on earth as it is in heaven. Give us this day our daily bread. Forgive us our sin as we forgive those who sin against us. Lead us not into temptation, but deliver us from evil. For yours is the kingdom, the power, and the glory for ever and ever. And all the people said, Amen. This next song I've chosen at the end of the prayer, it's by Living Stones, and it is called He Giveth More Grace. I reckon that relates to what we've been thinking about and particularly praying about this morning.

Oh, we're blessed with some beautiful songs, aren't we? That was really lovely. And Valmay has texted in, "He giveth more grace" is one of my favourites. Thanks for that, Valmay. And also Linda has texted in, "Blessed be the Lord God Almighty, who was and is to come and reigns forevermore. He was the Lord God Almighty before I was, is now, and after my life is over. I have a forever friend in Jesus. In my small space in history, I can humbly share this time with the Lord God Almighty. Thanks for playing these songs. They are a blessing." Well done, Linda. You've listened to those songs and you've beautifully melded together them into that lovely text there. And in short, what you're saying is thanks for the songs played and they blessed you, which is really good. Thank you. Hey, while I think of it, I was reading out the devotions this morning from the booklet With Love to the World, and I personally found that a number of those devotions this morning were really helpful. And I just want to say that if you would like any of the prayers I pray and also the devotional thoughts, I'm happy to send them to you. And if you've got any other requests or comments, please get in touch. The easiest way to get in touch is to send an email to ronj@innerfm.org.au. ronj@innerfm.org.au. I'd be happy to help you out if there's anything you'd like me to send, and also any other comments or suggestions for songs, etc. Okay, now, while we're talking about things of interest like that, Velma has also sent this in, and she's asked if I would announce it, and I'm very happy to do so. This is a piece of information. A group of young people from Eltham and Hurstbridge are performing a dramatised version of the Gospel of Luke on Saturday the 19th of September, 5:30 at Hurstbridge Hall, and Sunday the 20th of September at 3:30 at the Vine Baptist Church, 43-49 Nyora Road, Eltham. For tickets, look up The Vine Baptist Church online. So I'll just read that out again, and I will mention this again next Sunday. So a group of young people from Eltham and Hurstbridge are performing a dramatised version of the Gospel of Luke, Saturday the 19th of September, 5:30 at Hurstbridge Hall, and Sunday the 20th of September at 3:30 at the Vine Baptist Church, 43-49 Nyora Road, Eltham. Tickets can be found by looking up The Vine Baptist Church online. Thank you very much for that, Valmay. Well, I just want to mention that the Australian Christian Book of the Year was awarded a couple of weeks ago, and the winner is Philippians, Colossians and Philemon and 1 Peter, God's very special letters, the Epistle for Kids. And four New Testament letters have been brought to life for readers of all ages. I haven't got time to go into more detail now, but I just wanted to mention that to you, and also to say that the winner of the 2026 Australian Christian Teen Writer Award was won by Hannah Fee for her book, The Unintended Race. And again, I'll mention that again next week. Also, thinking of next week, September the 13th, I have a guest coming in. Some of you might remember Harley Kitchen, and Harley's going to join me. For the first half hour, we will have the normal readings and prayers, but from 8:30 onwards, I'm going to be talking with Harley for her book, The Unintended Race. And again, I'll mention that again next week. Also, thinking of next week, September the 13th, I have a guest coming in. Some of you might remember Harley Kitchen, and Harley's going to join me for the first half hour.

I want to let's pop on another song now. Because it's Father's Day and the theme of love, etc., I want to put on a part of The Power of Your Love. So let me pop that on. I haven't got time to play all of it, but let's have a listen to some of it this morning.

And let's have our final benediction. Be prepared to walk away from the darkness into the light. Go into this world confident in Christ's love and God's eternal presence with you. Go to be a witness for good and a bearer of peace and the gospel to all you meet. And the grace of our Lord Jesus Christ, the love of God, and the fellowship of the Holy Spirit be with you now and always. Well, I'll bid you farewell and look forward to your company next week for another Worship on the Wireless from 8 to 9, and leading up to that, Songs of Praise from 7:30 to 8 o'clock. As I said, Harley Kitchen will be joining me next Sunday to hear about his story of faith. This morning, we would normally be having the wine show, but that won't be happening this morning. So at 9 o'clock, I'm going to pop on some overnight music as you continue to listen in to 96.5 Inner FM. Thank you for your company. Thank you for those who have texted in. It's always a part of our fellowship together, albeit over the radio. I will bid you farewell now.